0: and all the horrible things, but I just the other half of the great things in life. And how you don't really get greatness without sacrifice. You don't get good things without a little bit of pain. And how happiness is the substitute for the emptiness that you can sometimes feel on the other side. And you know, it just reminds me to call you, but then you never pick up the phone.
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3: Deep in the heart of the South London concrete jungle, there lives a strange creature. Beware, the South London lover boy.

Her name is Lisa, and she's now holding back with So ID Ka, which means hello and hi. And she's back again to the rapping game. Good morning to you, Kuwait, and welcome to the Superstation in 99.7 Radio Kuwait, where Hit Music lives alive in the mix, playing your favorite hits and tunes. Being together right now, all the way from 7 till 9 in the morning. Now, not only that, Kuwait, it is our music race day. So, we're going to be together for the first and the second hour. We got some of the recent hits and tunes, and the top 10 countdown from the Billboard Hot 100 is going to start in a few minutes. So, please keep on tuning in. I really hope that yesterday was a very good day for everybody, especially that it is the first day where, you know, officially everybody is back again to school, from private to public, and the roads were just, you know, a little bit hectic, which I have something to add to that, because more road constructions are actually taking place as well while everybody back again on the road, which is going to make it like more crazier to handle. But these are some of the vital roads as well, so we're going to give you an update about that. We got more information about the weather forecast and a report from the meteorologist himself, Mr. Isa Ramadan, speaking about the weather, what to expect in the upcoming days as well, since we're getting very close to the month of October. All of that is going to be included. Hit us up on 22327019, or you can reach us on social media. That's AKI El Mubarak, and I'll be more than happy to take your requests and dedications and your inquiries as well. And for all the little ones tuning in, I really wish you a wonderful and a beautiful day as well. And hopefully it's going to be another easy day. Starting with the first things first, which is something that is very important, a road closure on the 5th Ring Road and King Fahd Road for the asphalt maintenance from the 15th that started already, starting from today up until the 20th of September. So this will take 5 days. According to the Ministry of Public Work, along with the General Directorate of the Traffic, they actually announced a temporary road closure on the 5th Ring Road for the asphalt maintenance work. Now, the closure is going to begin from 10 p.m. on Tuesday, which is tonight, and it's going to just last all the way up until 6 in the morning on the 20th of September. Now, the work will require closing the road shoulder, the slow lane, half of the middle lane on the 5th Ring Road. Now, the entrance and the exit, the 5th Ring Road and the King Fahd, which is Road 40, will also be closed during the maintenance. So, in addition to that, the bridge from Road 40 to the 5th Ring Road towards San Mia is going to be closed. The slow lane on the 5th Ring Road, along with the branch road connecting to the Road 40, is going to be closed as well for the road maintenance. Now, the Ministry of Public Work urged everyone to exercise caution as well. There is a map explaining all of these closures, which is something that is very important. So always double check with the traffic situation. Always make sure that you're following the traffic account here in Kuwait, which is traffic_KW. It's another account that is actually run by the Ministry of Interior. So the Ministry of Public also announced the complete closure of Road 40, and that's the intersection with the First Ring Road from the distance approximately, that's around 300 meters, to carry out also another asphalt work. The closure began from 12 noon on, it's going to begin from today 12 noon on Tuesday, and it's going to continue also up until the 20th. So you have now the 5th Ring Road, Road 40, and the First Ring Road as well. So all of that getting together definitely will make the traffic situation get a little bit heavier, so make sure that you leave at the right time. This is mostly heading toward Lahmidi, or, you know, going on there for the exits on the 5th Ring Road. So the 5th Ring Road will be probably hard to access from certain places as well because of the traffic that's going to take place. So make sure that you double check with the traffic situation and also with your traffic app, which is something that is very important. Now, with the music race, a lot of things have actually started to change. Some of these tunes got kicked out of the top 10 after doing such a good job on the top 5. And one of these tunes is Ella Langley and Morgan Wallen with I Can't Love You Anymore, that used to be on the chart

Literally, it was like around a top four for last week. Now get kicked off completely from the top 10 countdown from the Billboard Hot 100. So we're going to play this song for you. We got some Olivia Rodrigo with a stupid song and much more to be played. Now the Emmys have also came out. So we're going to talk about all of these TV shows and actors and actresses just winning left and right, with leading actors and comedy series, actresses in a drama, limited series, and all of that is going to be covered as well. So please keep on tuning in, Kuwait, and we're coming back for more.

Stupid Song by Olivia Rodrigo. All right, Kuwait, 15 minutes into the 7 o'clock hour. Good morning to you, and I really hope that you're having a wonderful morning. Now, I know it was a little bit humid, like you can see the fog covering some of the buildings in Kuwait City while driving down the road, but honestly, when I started walking, it felt like really cool. It started to feel like winter is here, like in early hours in the morning. I know it sounds like bizarre, but honestly, it felt like that. So if you are an early bird, just like myself, waking up really early, then you would know exactly what I'm talking about. But the weather felt like, at least in the city, felt like it's a little bit, you know, better than other areas. Like you can feel this coolness in the weather, like you feel when winter is like slowly coming in. And I really love this time when you just start to feel the coldness coming slowly into that, and you feel like, oh, this is the time when I want to get ready for my winter fashion, right? Because it does matter. All right, so it is 17 minutes into the 7 o'clock hour. Kuwait, there was this really interesting finding, and I found this video actually on Instagram that I would like to share with you by one of the doctors. And using now they use something called the capsule scopy, which is like a small pill that people would swallow, and it has a camera, and this camera will start to take videos of your gut. And this camera can actually stay for long hours just to check out, for example, what's been going on inside your stomach. Like if you swallowed it and then started to eat and then started to have like just your regular day, it will start just to go and see how does your stomach actually break down the food. So what they did is they brought two kind of noodles, one that is actually homemade, like it's quite natural or organic, I would like to call it. And then while looking at the camera inside the stomach of that person, that everything started to break down and to be dissolved, and then the stomach started like to break it really down so easily. Where the other person, who actually had an instant noodle, they discovered and they found that the stomach or the gut could not actually digest the entire amount of these noodles. Like some of these noodles stayed as is, like wasn't break down. The stomach could not just go and digest that. And then they figured out by adding something different to it

0: that these fast food or these ready-made food would contain some of the materials, I would like to call them, and one of them is petroleum, that your body does not know how to digest that and does not know how to break that down. So what it's going to do is it's just going to stay as is, literally in your stomach, going to your intestines as well, without your body figuring out how this actually can be broken down, because it cannot. Like, it is something quite unnatural for your body to be able to work with or to break it down. So imagine having a lot of this food gathered in your stomach and how bad it would do to your internal organism, like to your stomach, your intestine, your bloodstream, and that for this to stay there for a day, two, or three, because your body cannot just, you know, process it, cannot break it down, cannot push it out, is just something that is really dangerous. Because of that capsule, they've been able to figure out a lot of things about the things that people do actually eat and people do consume, maybe even on daily basis, without realizing the danger actually behind it. And this is called the capsule endoscopy. Mayo Clinic, they already use it. It's like you swallow a pill. It's like a vitamin side capsule that contains a tiny camera, a light, and a small transmitter. And basically this capsule moves naturally through your stomach and your intestines, and it takes thousands of pictures and video and send these images wirelessly to a small recording device by belt around the waist, and the capsule eventually passes naturally through your body during a normal bowel movement and flushes it all the way out. Like, it's not gonna stay there. I think it stays for around 14 hours or 20 hours, depending on that. But to find a cause of a bleeding digestive tract, they examine a small intestine for conditions, diseases, tumors, and many other things. But for that, they've been able to figure out. Her name is Dr. Libby. If you just find her on Instagram at DRLIBBY, you'll find the video, and you'll find like the whole images and the videos that have been actually used with this specific test on breaking down the food, the importance of it, and it just will give you honestly more realization about the importance of what you really want to eat and making consideration about what you want to eat next time. Like, whenever you want to order something or start to eat something like from the rack at supermarkets or places like that, you really need to reconsider all of this. Is like, what am I doing to my body? Am I able to actually take that and put it inside my body? Because this is something that is really dangerous. Like, the video been posted, it's about an incredible technology developing where you can actually swallow this camera and actually in the size of a little tiny vitamin capsule, as I mentioned, and give you around 15 hours of footage inside your digestive system. And with the research that's been done, they gave a group of people these homemade meals that made noodles from scratch, flour and all these kind of stuff, and homemade broth, hot water, vegetables, salt, pepper. And the other group, as I mentioned, they just give them instant noodles from supermarkets without mentioning any names. So the sash, the spices, hot water, a blue drink that being given to both of them together so they can swallow this camera after hours. They swallowed the real food. The people had the real food, the meal, and they found this white fluff, which means that your system is actually breaking down the food in that stage before the people who had the food meal for hours, that actually the instant noodle stayed, some of it actually stayed as is, where the body could not just process any of that. So what suggests that is if you have food in your digestive system for hours exposed to all of your digestive enzymes and it hasn't been broken down, it suggests that maybe there are substances in some of these processed food that you don't have the ability to break down. But then further, the blue drink had actually dyed the noodles blue, and that's because the dye in the blue drink was derived from petroleum, and we don't have the ability inside of us to break down petroleum. So a number of artificial substances and coloring food and sweeteners are created synthetically, and some of these substances that they actually derived from that these researchers do have concerns of, because your body wasn't actually able to break any of that down. So next time when you go to the supermarket and you buy something for yourself or your kids, just reconsider that. Just put that into consideration about, do I really want to have this in my house, in my body, in my kids' body as well? Whether from drinks, snacks, candies, and all of that. Gonna move on right now with a quick break. Kuwait. Once we are back, we got the weather forecast. And after the weather forecast, we're gonna kick it off with a top 10 countdown for this week. So please don't go anywhere. We do have the latest song from Miley Cyrus, and it's called Bass Persuades. We're going to play it for you. Some BTS with a swim as well coming your way, Kuwait. So please keep on tuning in and don't go anywhere.
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31 minutes into the 7 o'clock hour, Kuwait, and it's time for us to share the weather forecast for today, just to let you know how's the weather gonna treat you, and then we're gonna venture into what to expect with the weather for the upcoming days from the meteorologist Isa Ramadan, and reading into the upcoming days, especially with the breaking down of the heat and the temperature as well. So please keep on tuning in for this. According to the meteorological department, stating for today, the 15th of September, having a quick look at the maximum and the minimum temperature as well, and also with the humidity, especially that we're still in the humid period of the year, where some days it feels really humid, where the others just like heat and exhaustion that actually comes because of the weather changes. According to the meteorological department, the maximum temperature recorded for today is going to be around 45 degrees Celsius. The minimum temperature is around 26 degrees Celsius. The wind movement or wind speed is between 6 to 28 kilometers per hour. Hot relative humidity over the coastal areas as well. Now, starting from Wednesday on the 16th as well, the weather is going to be quite clean and clear, which means that the temperature is going to be around 45, but it's going to feel hotter because the sky is quite clear, so there's no cloud covering the sun, there is no humidity to break down the feeling of the heat itself, but the temperature is going to stay as is at 45 degrees Celsius, where the minimum recorded is going to be around 25.

0: degrees. It's going to be almost the same up until Thursday and Friday. Now, all of these are weather forecasts and expected also to change depending on the climate situation, the wind movement, the air pressure as well, the air masses coming, for example, from India and also from Africa and many other situations as well. So just be careful with that and always double check with the weather forecast, especially that if you're planning to do any kind of outdoor activities for the schools as well. You know, since the schools are back and they want to do a lot of things with the yards, with the kids, double check with the weather is something that is very, very important. Moving on right now with the meteorologist Isa Ramadan and what to expect regarding the weather and reading into the weather situation as well. According to Mr. Isa, the temperature is going to decline starting from now on and the heat itself is going to feel a little bit better, especially that the 50s, the days of the 50s are gone. So we are between 46 and 45. The minimum temperature is actually stating a very good situation. Mr. Isa Ramadan said the temperature will continuously start to drop down. Specifically, you would feel that with late hours at night and early hours in the morning, and also stating that the temperature used to be in the 50s and more, and this is something that is going to be done with. Now we are reaching around the 32s and the 46 as well. This is something expected in the upcoming time. Now when it comes to the humidity, mostly it will going to be felt stronger around the coastal areas, where when it comes to the other areas away from the beach or the sea, it's going to feel a little bit normal. And also that on Wednesday, there's going to be a little bit of dry days because of the weather itself. Now we're expecting the temperature to be stable, but it's going to feel hotter. And also to expect more rain coming through the month of November and December, where we're going to start to feel the cold as well. And stating that according to the NOAA, that there might be also some seasonal rainfall that's going to be really strong, probably toward the end of October, also starting with the month of November, and this is going to hit the area itself with heavy rain coming from the northern part of the location itself from here, and also coming from the north and the east side of Saudi Arabia, and something that we're going to witness as well in other countries and the Arabian Peninsula itself. So this is something that this area itself is very well known to go through with the upcoming days, inshallah, when winter started to come. So we urge everyone to be ready and set for that. Gonna move on right now with the top 10 countdown. Kuwait, don't go anywhere.
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0: Kicking off the music race at the top 10 countdown for this week, Kuwait, buckle up and be ready, and let's see what these artists are doing and how they're competing at the top 10 countdown, part of the Billboard Hot 100 for this week. LL Langley is still conquering her situation when it comes to the top 10 countdown, with Be Her being pushed all the way to be number 10 for this week, and she got one more of her tracks being knocked off the top 10 for this week entirely, and this is the song with Morgan Wallen, I Can Love You Anymore. And number 9 is still sitting with his position, Bruno Mars is still clinging with Risk It All being in the top 10 after a while of the song that actually been released to re-enter the top 10 one more time by being pushed all the way to be number 9 for this week. So please keep on tuning in. We're coming back for more.
1: Yeah, yeah, I am.
2: What's that?
3: What?
2: What's that?
3: Number 10.

0: Olivia Dean being number 8 with So Easy to Fall in Love. Now, Olivia also conquered another position, which is number 7 for this week with The Man I Need. And I think this is like the closest in the top 10 where she was able just to be back to back with her two songs being there. Now, it's really incredible since the release of these two singles. They've been always been charting all around the world. And definitely with such a talent and a beautiful voice like Olivia, she's able to do more than that. Now, she's one more time being number 7 for this week. And at number 6, we have Tame Impala. This is featuring Jenny with the remix edition of Dracula. We're going to keep the rest of the top 5 basically for the second hour of the show, so please keep on tuning in as we have much more coming your way, Kuwait.
1: Here we go. 7. Number 7.

Team Impala and Jenny with a Dracula being number 6 for this week. The top 5 is going to continue in the second hour of the show. We're going to cover the Emmys as well and much more. So please keep on tuning in for that Kuwait. 55 minutes into the 7 o'clock hour. I really hope your morning is going well so far and enjoying the playlist as well. Much more is coming your way. Some Tompkins with Cut in the Middle. LP with Don't Stop. Jake Bug with Never Can Tell. And much more going to be played. By tomorrow is going to be Wednesday. It's our Pop Culture Day where we're going to introduce brand new tunes to be played for the first time, fresh new hits exclusively in Kuwait here on the Super Station. So please keep on tuning in. We will be wrapping up the first hour of the show. One more hour coming your way. Don't go anywhere.

Vultures by Codaline. Good morning to you, Kuwait, and welcome to the second hour of The Breakfast Show. We're being live in the mix together right now for the second hour of the show. The rest of the top 10 countdown from the Billboard Hot 100. The top 5 is going to kick off in a few minutes. Checking on things going on with the world of music, and this specific thing been actually on rotation and reposting on social media heavily. And the reason why Macklemore reacted to being dropped from the Ed Sheeran tour over painful disagreement because of his Free Palestine chant. So the rapper alleges that basically what happened at the Gillette Stadium, honored of course by the Robert Kraft, gave Sheeran an ultimatum that happened over there. So he's supposed to be one of the artists that's going to join over the tour, has spoken out the news that has been dropped from the Ed Sheeran tour in light of the rapper's stage when he actually been calling to free Palestine, something that he've always been vocal about. So the statement posted on Instagram after his dismissal was announced on Monday, confirmed that he was no longer part of the Loop tour in the United States, said, "Before I get into it, I want to say something that should be obvious. I'm not a victim. Ed Sheeran is not a victim. Pink is not a victim." He added, quote unquote, "We have a career, we have money opportunities, we have safety, we have audience around the

world, whatever consequences any of us actually face for what we say, we got to go home to our family. The victims are the Palestinian people, the men, women, and children who have been killed, starved, displaced, and forced to live through unimaginable violence. So the thrift shop artist went on to emphasize that Ed Sheeran is his friend for 13 years and making what transpired all of that difficult for both of them because he considered him as a brother. And he continued to say, like Michael Moore, nothing I'm writing here is out of spite or because I want to tear down his character. But as I told Ed multiple times on the phone, our friendship can't change my responsibility to tell the truth about what happened. And according to Michael Moore, Sheeran told him a week ago that Gillette Stadium owner Robert Kraft had called him to say that the same love musician would not be allowed to perform in the stadium. So where the loop trick is scheduled, they're stopping him from actually being on stage. So Kraft also allegedly relied some of other stadium owners and gave Sheeran an ultimatum: if Michael Moore stay on the tour, you will not be allowed to play in the venues. Like, it's not just not one venue, it's like the entire venues of him and his friends, because of course they're, you know, who they're supporting. So Ed was in a very bad situation. So Michael Moore continued to say he knew it. His typical apolitical stance was being challenged in a way it never had been before. He told me that the word Free Palestine and the image of the Palestinian flag were hurtful to a lot of people he spoke with. We're talking about these people specifically, right? The Gillette people, the owners of the stadium, because they support the other people. So what happened is that Ed Sheeran was put into the situation, like, if he allowed this kind of a behavior to continue going on, he's not going to be allowed to perform anymore. But Michael Moore just want to stand with where he feels and to support the Palestinian people as well. So basically, he didn't just, you know, hear any of that, the Free Palestine, the image of the Palestinian flag as well. He continued to do that, and he just stand where he want. And instead that, this is a hard situation between their relationship as brothers, but that's not going to stop him from going where he wants to go. So basically what happened is that they just want to drop him, and he's definitely going to go with that. It was first announced that Michael Moore, who has been vocal in his belief and commenting about this genocide against Palestinian people for a very long time, that he's not going to stop to support what he believes in, even if that means he's going to be dropped out of this tour. I mean, literally, the post goes on to more than 10 or 12 posts that he actually been writing on and on and on. So if you go to his Instagram, then you'll be able to find more and further information about that. I personally respect people who do that, where they will be, you know what, if you're going to hold me by my throat so I can speak my own truth, and you think like you're gonna just like threaten me to drop or lose my job or lose anything like that, then I don't care. And that's exactly what he did. It's like, yeah, I don't care. He's like, you're gonna drop me out of the store. Drop me out of the store. A lot of artists have been actually quite vocal about where they stand in supporting the Palestinian people, and they're still thriving and doing such a good job. You know, today you don't need a record label to do so and so, because you do have a fan base that they will love you and support you and attend even if you go to the smallest venue. And that's what matters as an artist. Anyways, Kuwait, we're gonna move on right now with the playlist. We'll be back for more. Isabella Rosa with Hallucination, Kana Brown with Boots, and then we're coming back for more to do the rest of the top 10 countdown for this week, so don't go anywhere.

Kane Brown Boots, and this is basically a, I would say, an answer or a counter song to Shania Twain, and having her on the song as well, just answering all of that is just incredible. With Man, I Feel Like a Woman. All right, it's 19 minutes into the 8 o'clock hour, live in the Mix Kuwait, and we're moving on to do the rest of the top 10 countdown for this week. And the music race out of the Billboard Hot 100 is actually coming your way to do the rest of the top 10 for this week. And at number 5, you got Morgan Wallen with Been By Now, still doing such a good job conquering with the top 5 for this week. At least he's still not dropped yet, with his song doing such a phenomenal job. But on other charts like Artist of the Year, Album of the Year, he's doing such a very good job with that. Last week he was number 4, peaked at number 2, got pushed all the way to be number 5 for this week. Ariana Grande is improving her situation with the top 10 for this week, jumping all the way to be number 4 after being number 5. This song peaked at number 1 for a while, and it's been 14 weeks for this track to be on the Billboard Hot 100. Following that, conquering her position and clinging to it is I Knew You by Taylor Swift, being number 3 for this week.

0: Taylor Swift with I Knew It, I Knew You, who made an appearance at the Emmys as well. 13 minutes into the 8 o'clock hour, moving on right now with the rest of the top 10 countdown for this week. And number 2, moving on right now with a song called Boston by Stella Lefty, doing such a good job of rooming her way to be number 2 after honestly being in the top 20. This girl is going places. Ella Langley still conquering her position, leading the entirety of charts left and right around the world with Choosing Texas.
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42 minutes into the 8 o'clock hour, live in the mix Kuwait. And yes, we're moving on right now to days off the year, taking a trip around the world right now. Today is the International Day for the Double Cheeseburger Day. So you want to treat yourself or treat the kids with something like that if you want to. Maybe a healthier version as well. International Dot Day, based on Peter Reinand's book, The Dot. Dot Day is all about getting creative and letting your inspiration out there. National Online Learning Day, taking a place on the 15th of September. Cheese Toast Day as well, another food day for you on the calendar. Inclusion Week as well, for those who have any kind of difficulties in learning, alive, physical health difficulties, to be included as well in the society. It's the Chef Appreciation Week, taking a place all the way up until the 18th of September. And National Felt Hat Day, taking a place on that. It's a felt hat to boost your fashion, put yourself in the shoes of previous generations, but it's really hot for that, so maybe you want to wait till the weather start to be a little bit cooler. All right, gonna move on right now with the rest of the playlist Kuwait. We're coming back for more. Coming up, we got some Nickelback, Chasing Status, Adela, and much more to be played.

All right, Kuwait, it's time for us to let you go. Thank you very much for tuning in. We will be together one more time tomorrow. Same time, same place on the Superstation 99.7 Radio Kuwait. It's going to be our pop culture day, so don't go anywhere. It's going to get you covered with the brand new tunes to be played for the first time exclusively here in Kuwait only on the Superstation. Gonna let you go right now. Have a wonderful day ahead.

Good morning, everyone. This is the 9 o'clock news update. I'm your host, Sindhu Sirfaraj. Starting with local news. United Arab Emirates Minister of Foreign Affairs, Sheikh Abdullah bin Zayed Al Nahyan, discussed regional developments and the situation in the Middle East. During a phone call on Monday with Kuwaiti Foreign Minister, Sheikh Jarrah Jaber Al Ahmed Al Sabah, the two ministers also addressed issues of common concern and explored ways to strengthen bilateral relations. The spokesperson, Brigadier General of Coalition to Support Legitimacy in Yemen, Turki al-Maliki, affirmed in a statement that the continuation of these deliberate and repeated attacks demonstrate the terrorist Houthi militia approach, an extremist ideology of escalation and targeting civilian objects and civilians. He noted the militia carried out attacks on the cities of Khamis al-Mashiq, Abha and al-Ta'if using a number of ballistic missiles and drones that caused more moderate and minor injuries to 13 civilians and damage to 7 residential houses and 2 vehicles. He affirmed the joint command of the coalition will responsibly and decisively deal with these attacks to preserve the kingdom's sovereignty, civilians and civilian objects from these treacherous assault, in accordance with Article 51 of the UN Charter and the principle of self-defense international law. In Palestine development, a Palestinian man was martyred and some others wounded following the Israeli occupation targeting of a care in northern Gaza. Authorities added in a press statement that ambulance teams retrieved the body of the martyr and transported several injured from a Safdawi area after an airstrike was carried out by Israeli occupation. This comes as Khan Yunis city witnesses a forced displacement of residents after the Israeli occupation issued warnings ahead of a bombing of a house on Jalal Street in central Gaza. Israeli occupation forces arrested 8 Palestinians early today morning during raids on the city of Qalqilia and the town of Kfar Thilth, east of Governorate. Meanwhile, an elderly man and his wife were injured today after being attacked by settlers in the village of Abu Njim, southeast of Bethlehem. It is noted that these settlers have recently escalated their attacks on Abu Njim, which include attacking homes, firing shots, and closing side roads. Meanwhile, in Lebanon, a Lebanese citizen was killed after being shot by Israeli occupation forces. As Israeli forces continued their artillery and airstrikes on several towns and areas in southern Lebanon, the Lebanese National News Agency reported that a resident of Bar Ashit was killed after being shot by Israeli forces while they were targeting the town with machine gun fire. In the Jezin District's Israeli warplane carried out a strike targeting the Jarmagh Road. Also, the town of Mansouri also came under intermittent Israeli artillery fire, while Israeli warplane struck several homes in the town with 2 missiles. And moving to Russia-Ukraine conflict, Ukrainian President Volodymyr Zelensky said Ukraine is ready to halt certain strikes if Russia does the same. He said any partial ceasefire should be reliable and long-term and should hold beyond Russia's election scheduled for this month. At the same time, President Zelensky stressed that the conflict must be brought to an end and de-escalatory step involving critical infrastructure could be the first move toward peace. Earlier in the day, U.S. President Donald Trump said Ukraine and Russia have agreed to hold strikes on energy infrastructure. And according to the country's National Crisis Management Center, NKVC, an airline

0: Alert was issued shortly after midnight in Vilnius and surrounding areas after a drone entered Lithuanian airspace. The National Crisis Management Center said NATO fighter jets were scrambled in response to the threat. And about 30 minutes after the initial alert, authorities reported that the drone has been destroyed in the air over Kaunas district. The air threat alert was then lifted. NKVC Director Vilmantas Vikiosis confirmed that a drone had been detected and that NATO fighter jets were activated in response. And moving on, where the U.S. Supreme Court voted to reject a new attempt by President Trump's administration to impose federal control on mail-in voting evening, less than 2 months ahead of the midterm election. In a 7-2 decision, the court found the federal government was unlikely to succeed on the merit of a challenge to lift a lower court order blocking the new ballot requirements from taking effect. But applying the rule in the 2026 election would be arbitrary and capricious in violation of the Administrative Procedure Act because state and local election officials do not have sufficient time to reasonably implement the rule before the elections. And Brazilian officials said Brazil and the United States are preparing for a new round of in-person talks on U.S. tariffs on Brazilian goods, likely in late September. Brazilian Development, Industry, Trade and Services Minister Marcio Elias Rosa said he's expected to meet U.S. Trade Representative James Greer during the G20 ministerial meeting to be held in the United States from September 30th to October 4th. Minister Elias Rosa said the conversation is open and Brazil is willing to negotiate, adding that Brazil would defend the interests of its companies and workers while maintaining dialogue. And finally, Thailand and Cambodia began the first meeting of the Conciliation Commission, established under the United Nations Convention on the Law of the Sea, UNCLOS, today. The commission aimed to resolve a long-standing maritime dispute between the two neighboring countries in the Gulf of Thailand through a mandatory conciliation process initiated by Cambodia. Cambodian Deputy Prime Minister and Minister of Foreign Affairs and International Cooperation Perk Sokhon stated that his country seeks to conclude a treaty with Thailand to demarcate a single multi-purpose maritime boundary. He added that Cambodia would also be prepared as an alternative to conclude an agreement with Thailand on joint development and equitable sharing of resources between the two countries. The foreign minister, Siasak Ponketo, for sport, stated that the scope of the ongoing proceedings pertain solely to the demarcation of the maritime boundary between the two countries and the Gulf of Thailand. And moving now to business news, where Asian shares struggled today as investors weighed Middle East tension and calls by industry figures for a slowdown in AI development, while elevated oil prices and higher bond yield added to caution before key central bank meeting in the US and Japan. Renewed supply concern kept markets on edge, with U.S. crude rising 1.27% to around $2.68 a barrel, while the Brent was up 1.21% to $106.96 per barrel. Markets are likely to remain focused on the risk that higher crude oil prices could add to inflationary pressure and in turn push interest rates higher. And now the latest sports in football. Saudi Arabia's Al Ahly drew 1-1 with Uzbekistan Paxtakor in the first round of the group stage of the 2026 to 2027 AFC Champions League. Meanwhile, Leeds United climbed to third in the Premier League after a dominant 4-1 victory over Newcastle United. And lastly, checking the weather forecast in Kuwait City, the weather today expected to be hot and relatively humid over coastal areas, with light to moderate northwesterly wind to southeasterly wind with a speed of 8 to 35 km per hour. And the maximum expected temperature today will be 45 degrees Celsius, as for the minimum 24 degrees Celsius. Right now, Kuwait City, 33 degrees Celsius. And that's it for now. 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
2: Good morning, ladies and gentlemen. Welcome to Bits and Breaks. You're listening to me, your favorite host, Cindy Safarad. And today is Tuesday, yalla guys. It's like only 2 days left for the weekend. وهلا بالخميس. So hang on. And I hope that your the school year started amazing.

amazing, and I hope everyone is like studying, started to study, even though whatever, there's exams or quizzes, I don't know. So study from the beginning. Don't let anything like you're like بعدين, it's like later I will study. No, study, because that the mistake I did when I was in high school. I just studied before. It's like, imagine this entire course, for example, 1 month, I study it in like 2 days or 3 days. This is the wrong doing. So start from the beginning. Whatever they give you, your teacher give you, you know, learn it at the same day. Learn it. Go at night, okay, whatever, have a, like a little nap, then wake up, okay, fresh, and just, you know, recap what she said. Trust me, it will stick in your mind so that you don't even have to struggle or bring a tutor to tutor you. So I hope it will be a wonderful, wonderful, good day. And now let's start. As you know, Tuesday is all about entertainment, Hollywood buzz. We have sequels, we have movies, TV shows, whatever that comes in. So are you ready, guys? Let's go. And now let's start with Snoop Dogg will host the 2026 MTV Video Music Award, marking the show's return to the West Coast for the first time since 2017. And the ceremony will air live from Los Angeles on Sunday, September 27. Oh my God, I'm a huge fan of Snoopy. So I don't know what's his latest songs, what he's doing, but it's great that he's hosting. He has this charisma. Like when he was in a show. Okay, you know what I remembered? It was so funny. He was like, I don't know which live show that he was singing in, that they abandoned him from wearing a bandana in his hair. And you know what he did? He literally wore a bandana. His clothes was like designed as a bandana. Well, it was so, so hilarious. So he's insane. I love that. And next we have a new analysis of 7,384 films tracked the evolution of endings, finding that the percentage of movies with happy endings has declined from 56% in the 1990s to 48% today. That's not to say that unhappy endings are dominating. No, what the researcher found was the very steady rise of movies that end bittersweet. Like, you know, Iman, she's like the type of people that she hates happy ending. She loves like painful darkness ending, which I don't agree. I love a happy ending. Okay, I love when, for example, the good person defeat the bad person. Okay, this is my type of movies. I don't like when, for example, evil rises and evil wins. No. And speaking, it's like, come on, who doesn't love like happy endings? Even though it's like most people say, oh, happy ending doesn't exist in real life. I'm like, come on, be optimistic. So I'm a huge fan of happy endings. And now the first full trailer of Cat in the Hat was released on Thursday. And in the animated film, Bill Hader stars as the cat on the mission to cheer up Gabby and Sebastian, two siblings grappling with their move to New Town. And it comes to theater and IMAX on November 6th. So stay tuned for that. Oh my God, Cat in the Hat, it was like so old. Let me search, who was it? Who was like in it? Because I remember the first, Mike Myers. Oh my God, he's so awesome. He was so hilarious. And for the guys, we have, Dakota Fanning. She was so tiny. And also Spencer Brilson. Okay, I don't know him. But Mike Myers, like in every movie, he's in it. Okay, he kills it. For example, Austin Powers. Oh my God. Shrek. Wayne World. And you have also Austin Powers. Yeah, the entire franchise. It was him. And you have the Love Guru. It was so funny. And what else? View on Top. Oh, there's like a lot of movies. Especially the old movies. Yeah, because I remember him doing the old movies. Now, I don't remember even doing like any movies. Except for Shrek. But I don't know if he'll be in the new Shrek update or not. We will see. Oh, yeah, he is in it. 2027 Shrek 5. Yeah, he's in it. So that's so awesome. And now what we have more with the entertainment. So we have that CD sales are on the rise again. With a surprising twist, it's Gen Z and Millennials driving the trend. And in the first half of 2026, CD sales in the US jumped by 16%, outpacing vinyl modest 2.4% increase. It's like, I don't even see there's like people using vinyls. For example, my coworker,
who has a vinyl. Yeah, he uses vinyl. And imagine, he's like, he always bring, he buys from outside. For example, yeah, he shops to bring vinyls in. I think he's the, yeah, literally, he's the only person who uses vinyl. And amazing, they have, you know, vinyls from like old songs, the classics. It's all classic. So it was interesting. And also, the search can be traced back to a few key factors. A significant chunk of the survival is thanks to the popularity of K-pop. BTS, A-Rank is the year best-selling CD, but there's more going on. 60% of Gen Z listeners now prefer music from the 90s or earlier, a dramatic increase from just 18% 5 years ago. And the appeal also lies in a desire for deep listening away from the distraction of streaming. And CDs allow fans to fully immerse themselves in an album without interruptions from notification or software updates. Well, interesting that CDs are back. Oh my God, I'm a huge CD fan. It's like my mother has this old car. She doesn't drive now, but she still hang on her old. And imagine, she has this CD that goes in and out. Shikhbari. So I love these type of cars. And CDs, especially with the, I was like, I don't have a laptop. That I had last laptop when I was in the high school. Now it's like, who uses laptop? Okay, maybe others. No. Send this. I don't mean that. Who uses laptop? Come on, everyone uses it. But in my work, I don't use laptop because I'm like a host. I'm not like a for example, editor or something. But it's like, do they still have the CD? I don't know about that. I have to check it out. And now with the more entertainment news, we have MOBLAND has officially renewed for a third season, even before the second season premiere on September 18. Oh, my favorite Tom Hardy will be back as Harry D'Souza and the loyal fixture for the Harrigan crime family, joined by Helen Mirren and Pierce Brosnan as the family's head, Maeve and Conrad Harrigan. Oh, I love Tom Hardy. Okay, I know that now he become a little older, and you can see even his acting is like a bit off, but come on, it's like Tom Hardy. Who cares if he doesn't know how to act? So, our dear listeners, we'll take a quick break and be right back. Don't go anywhere. These days.

And we're back, our dear listeners. Now let's continue part two of the entertainment. What we have. Okay, so Netflix is making a major shift in its film release strategy by embracing extended theatrical runs, leading this charge in La Bola Negra, a historical drama. After captivating audiences and winning Best Director at the Cannes Film Festival, the film was acquired by Netflix, which is giving it an unprecedented 46-day exclusive rollout in movie theaters starting October 16th. And before it arrives on the platform in December, this marked the longest dedicated theatrical window Netflix has ever granted a title. And historically, the streaming giant has only offered brief, limited theatrical run for its movies, primarily to satisfy eligibility rules for major awards like the Oscars. However, Netflix appears to be warming up to Hollywood standard distribution model. Upcoming blockbuster originals scheduled to receive wide theatrical windows include Greta Gerwig's highly anticipated Narnia, The Magician Nephew and the animated Charlie and the Chocolate Factory adaptation. And under current movie industry standard, major studios typically leave a 45-day gap window between a film debut in theaters and its arrival on streaming platform or home video. And Netflix's willingness to adopt this traditional 45-day window is being hailed as a potential lifeline for theater chains, providing them with much-needed high-profile titles to draw audiences back to the cinema. Oh, that is so interesting. And we have what? Okay, so HBO has dropped the teaser for a new series based on Harry Potter and the Philosopher's Stone, set to premiere this winter 2026. And this 8-episode season aimed to adapt each of Rowling's books in a fresh way, starting with the story that kicked off the iconic franchise. Dominic McLogan will play Harry Potter, joined by Arabella Stanton as Hermione Granger and Alastair Stout as Ron Weasley. And the cast also featured John Lithgow as Albus Dumbledore. And HBO isn't stopping at just one season, they're already gearing up for the second, which will tackle Harry Potter and the Chamber of Secrets. Kit Harington is set to join the cast as Gilderoy Lockhart, taking over the role from Nicholas Hoult. Okay, I'm a big fan of Harry Potter, but as a TV show of Harry Potter and not the same acting? No. So, our dear listeners, this was our short entertainment. Now take a break and be right back. Don't go anywhere.

0: And we're back, our dear listeners. Now we have Paris Hilton is set to execute to produce a documentary titled The It Girls Inside the 2000s. And the project, currently in pre-production, will dive into the era's cultural impact, especially how paparazzi, tabloids, and reality TV reshape celebrity dynamics. It will stream on Roku channel. Well, I'm a huge fan, Paris Hilton. A very, very huge fan. So, because I love, you know, how we're like, oh my God, her kids, London is so cute. And even, you know, her, like, she's so kind. And she's like humble and she's like bling bling. She's like my aesthetic so much. So that's awesome. And next we have the first trailer for Maserati, The Brothers was released on Monday. It's a biopic about the Maserati family and their quest to win the Indianapolis 500 in the late 1930s. And the film was shot in Italy and stars, oh my God, Al Pacino, Anthony Hopkins, Jessica Alba, and Andy Garcia. Oh my God, this explosive of amazing Hollywoods. So no release date has been announced. Speaking of Maserati, it's like, you know, there's like the movie. It's like about the brand Gucci, and it was Lady Gaga in it. Oh my God. You know, this is like Lady Gaga, you know, she's amazing in singing and she's even amazing in acting. I loved her when she was acting in this typical movie. So it's awesome. I think the biopic will be awesome, and especially, come on, Al Pacino. It's the king, Al Pacino. And now next we have Stephen Graham is now part of the cast of Michael Mann's sequel, Heat 2. Joining him are heavyweight like Leonardo DiCaprio, Christian Bale, Adam Driver, Adam Clark. And rumor has it that Graham will play a younger version of Master Thief Neil McCauley, a role originally made famous by Robert De Niro. And Bale is set to portray LAPD Detective Vincent Hanna, originally played by Al Pacino, while DiCaprio is lined up to take on Chris Chilleris and McCauley right-hand man previously played by Val Kilmer. Wait, it rings a bell, but I don't remember who's in it. So let me search. Oh, it was his movie. Okay. I never watched it. I thought Heat, the movie, Jamie Foxx. So I don't remember the Al Pacino one. It talks about, yeah, a group of... Amazing. It's like a group of high-end professional thieves start to feel the heat from the LAPD when they unknowingly leave a verbal clue at their latest heist. Okay, that sounds awesome. But, you know, I like a salute for the movies who just used, you know, the same actors as the first one, even though they continue their sequels, because I hate replacing actors. It's like, come on. It's like the main actors can't even replace. If you can't, don't do the movie. This is in my opinion. So, but Leonardo DiCaprio, Christian Bale. Okay, Christian Bale, come on. He's like the insane. Do you see him in the movie Psych? I'm a psycho, Psych. It was like, oh my God. And even in Batman and Leonardo DiCaprio, I'm like, not a big fan, because I'm watching like latest of his movies. He's like, خلاص, it's like, I feel it's like راحت علي, in my opinion. So, but Christian Bale, like, I will vote for him. And lastly, in a big announcement from Lucasfilm, both the original stars Star Wars and the new film Star Wars like will hit IMAX screens in 2027. How interesting is that? And now, the listeners, we'll take a quick break. The prayer is coming up. Then we'll be right back. Don't go anywhere.
1: I've been taking walks.

And we're back, our dear listeners. Unfortunately, this is the end of Bits and Breaks. But don't worry, tomorrow, same time, same place, 11 a.m. sharp in the Superstation 19.7, Radio Kuwait. And you're listening to me, your all-time favorite, Sindis Al-Faraj. So, have a beautiful morning. Goodbye, take care.

Good afternoon, ladies and gentlemen, and welcome to the 12 o'clock news brief. I'm Adla Jimore. Starting with regional news, the Saudi Civil Defense announced today that the danger has passed for several areas of the kingdom following an alert issued by the National Early Warning Platform. The Saudi Civil Defense stated that an alert was issued via the National Early Warning System for emergencies across the governorates of Yanbu, Taif, Jeddah, and Al-Ula, as well as the city of Abha and the Jazan region, warning of a potential danger. It later announced that the threat had passed and conditions returned to normal. Moving to the Palestinian occupied territories, a Palestinian man was martyred today by Israeli occupation forces' gunfire in al-Sharayat area of al-Birre in the West Bank. Wafa news agency said that the occupation forces had stormed the area at dawn and fired live ammunition, critically wounding him. His death was subsequently announced. In related news, Palestinian sources said today that the Israeli colonists have established a new settlement outpost on Palestinian-owned land in Beit Iksa, northwest of occupied Jerusalem, the second such outpost established in the village in 4 months. The colonists protected by Israeli occupation forces began installing structures and equipment in the Kherbet el-Alaune area of the village in a move Palestinian sources said was aimed at establishing a permanent presence and consolidating control over the land. Turning to Asia, Indonesia's outgoing finance minister, Purbaya Yudi Sadiwa, officially handed over his ministerial seat to Suhasil Nazara on today, following his dismissal by the president, as the government battles to restore investor confidence amid long-standing concerns about policymaking and fiscal profligacy. Suhasil, a former academic and deputy finance minister since 2019, is the third person to hold the role under the president Prabowo Subianto. In other developments, German Defense Minister Boris Pistorius announced the start of the steps to build a 424-class reconnaissance vessel, noting that the parliamentary consultations necessary to purchase the vessel and agree on its construction with the German company Rheinmetall are currently underway. A statement by the German army quoted Pistorius as saying that the new planning of the capabilities of the armed forces identifies a need for 4 vessels of this category, while 3 vessels are currently being built. And finally, Ukraine acting regional governor said today that a Russian drone attack killed 1 person and knocked out power in parts of the city of Zaporizhia. Acting governor Mikhailo Semikin had said earlier that an infrastructure facility was damaged in the attack. And now, dear listeners, let's check the weather forecast here in Kuwait City. Today, the weather is hot and relatively humid over coastal areas, with light to moderate northwesterly winds changing to southeasterly winds with speeds of 10 to 35 kilometers per hour. The maximum temperature expected for today is 46 degrees Celsius, and the minimum recorded was 26 degrees Celsius, and it's currently 41 degrees Celsius here in Kuwait City. Dear listeners, thank you for tuning in, and have a pleasant day.

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What a tune. That's Chase and Status there. Have gone too far, kicking off the show today. Hello, hello, everyone, and welcome along to The Drive Back with me, Mel, hoping everyone is having a fantastic Tuesday. It's Tuesday today, midweek, which means it is TDB Reddit finds and facts for you guys, plus a stellar playlist. Got some oldies and some goodies in there as well, some brand new tunes mixed in. Before we do all of that, let's do days around the world and birthdays. Today is September 15th, 2026. If it's your birthday, happy birthday, many happy returns. You are sharing it with, let's see, Tommy Lee Jones, who's 80. Oliver Stone is also 80. Lisa Vanderpump is 66. Josh Charles, 55. Tom Hardy is 49. Ben Schwartz, 45. Prince Harry is 42. Heidi Montag is 40. And Chelsea Kane is 38 years old. Special events are happening around the world. It's a lot today. Today is Butterscotch Cinnamon Pie Day. That sounds delish. It is also a Get Ready Day. It is Greenpeace Day, International Day of Democracy. It is International Dot Day, Make It Hat Day, Caregivers Day, Cheese Toast Day. Oh, always love a good cheese toast. It is Double Cheeseburger Day, Felt Hat Day, IT Professionals Day, shout out to you guys. It is Linguini Day, Online Learning Day, Tackle Kids Cancer Day, and Thank You Day as well. All right, we're going to take a quick break and we'll be back in a few moments with some TDB Reddit finds or facts, so don't go anywhere.

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3: All right, it is time for some TDB Reddit finds and facts, and it's been a while since we haven't done much facts. I mean, we did last week, but I feel like, you know, a couple of weeks back to back, we haven't done as many as I'd like. So we're going to do some fun ones. Anyway, we're going to do a bit of like why onions make you cry kind of stuff and other interesting food facts. We're going to do food facts. All right, so cranberries. You know when they say don't play with your food? But you could play with this. You could actually play handball with cranberries. They've been called, you know, bounceberries because when they're ripe, they bounce like rubber balls. So they actually do. Also, you're really eating bugs. All right, you know your red, you know, candy, you know, your sweets. They're coated with bugs. So if your food has red dye, the color probably comes from crushed red insects. So there you go. Just a tip there. Just telling you. Also, how to get rid of garlic breath. All right. Everyone is like terrified of having garlic breath, but like garlic is so good. So scientists recently found that apple, lemon juice, parsley, spinach, green tea, and mint were the most effective foods to neutralize the offensive scent of garlic. Combine that, you know, in a like a juice. You're good to go. Also, why onions make you cry. So the strong smell of onions has nothing to do with why you're crying as you cut them. When you cut into an onion, you actually release a strong sulfur compound that wafts upward towards your eyes. So when the gas reacts with moisture in your eyes, it begins to burn, creating those all too familiar onion tears. That's why we hate chopping them up, right? So there you go. You know what? Wear goggles. That would work. Definitely goggles. Now, where pound cake gets its name. So in the 1700s, pound cake was named that way because the recipe contained 1 pound of each of flour, butter, sugar, and eggs.

And that's why it's called pound cake. Easy. All right, we're going to take a quick break. We'll do a couple of more facts for you in a little while, so don't go anywhere.

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3: All right, and we are back from TDB Reddit finds and facts. All right, so we're doing a bit of facts today. Some interesting ones as well. Sometimes stuff that you wonder about. And this is one of them. Why toothpaste actually messes with your taste buds? It's annoying. So pretty much everyone knows not to drink orange juice or anything, you know, other than water after brushing your teeth. But most people don't realize that the reason specifically for orange juice and when it tastes like super sour after toothpaste is because the sodium lauryl sulfate that makes toothpaste foam also blocks taste buds' ability to perceive sweetness. So that's an interesting one. Also, why honey lasts forever? It really does. So archaeologists have found completely edible pots of honey dating back thousands of years in Egyptian tombs. Well, why? Well, it's the chemical makeup of hydrogen peroxide, acidity levels, and a lack of water creates a perfect storm for a long-lasting treat. Speaking of treats, spicy food. All right, so why spicy food makes you happy? It's sometimes it's painful, but sometimes it does make you happy.

happy. So spicy peppers make you smile. When we eat spicy foods, like, you know, jalapenos, for example, peppers, the capsaicin-filled peppers. All right, so our bodies release endorphins to minimize the burning sensation produced by the chemical. So that's the reason why. Also, oh, this is the stuff I absolutely hate, but I'm just going to put it out there. Why licorice can actually kill you. Yeah, I don't like anything aniseedy anyway, so it's not a big deal for me, but it's just for people that are out there that like licorice. So if you're one of those handful of people, I guess, who love black licorice, just be careful, all right? So in America, the FDA warns that if you're over 40, all right, eating more than 2 ounces of black licorice for at least 2 weeks could cause heart arrhythmia. That's insane. So licorice gets its flavor from a chemical which can cause potassium levels to plummet, leading to low blood pressure, edema, and congestive heart failure as well. How about you avoid it altogether? That makes a bit more sense to me. Licorice. I don't know why you like it. Tastes awful. So there you go. We've done our facts. We'll be back in the second hour with something different. All right. We'll be right back.

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3: All right, and we are back with some TDB Reddit finds and facts. And this time, we're going to tell you why using your smartphone at night is actually destroying your sleep. So, while it may sound harmless, using it, you know, your smartphone, tablet, or any other electronic device before bed on a regular basis can actually have a detrimental long-term effect on your health. A new report breaks down how exposure to the artificial blue light that emanates from smartphone screens can damage your sleep cycle and your health. So it's been known for quite some time that blue light impacts the way your body produces melatonin, the chemical in your body that makes you feel sleepy. Now, just a few months ago, the American Chemical Society posted a video explaining that exposure to blue light at night essentially tricks your body into thinking it's morning, which kind of messes with your circadian rhythm and makes it harder to fall asleep. But melatonin does more than just help us fall asleep. It also slows the progression of cancer and other diseases. And there are plenty of other reasons why using devices such as smartphones, laptops, tablets, and televisions before bed can be bad for your health. And here are some of the most important ones. Let's start with the beginning. So it can damage your eyes. So optometrists are said to be seeing higher levels of retinal stress in young people that could lead to disorders such as macular degeneration. In extreme cases, this can cause near blindness. Imagine that, near blindness. So this exposure can also cause retinal toxicity as well. So there are many, many factors that are really, really bad for you. Also, a lack of melatonin, as we mentioned, could make you more vulnerable to disease. Now, according to US National Library of Medicine, a lack of melatonin is linked to higher rates of breast, ovarian, and prostate cancers as well. And also, it can make you moody too. So exposure to blue light has been said to have an impact on people's mood. At the same time, lower melatonin levels in mice has been linked to higher rates of depression. Right, so if you've been feeling a bit down lately, you could be being exposed to this blue light. So why does a lack of melatonin have such severe effects? Well, melatonin influences your circadian

rhythm, since it helps you fall asleep, and changes in that rhythm have been linked to other noticeable shifts in your body. So your circadian rhythm is an internal biological clock that regulates when you're sleepy and when you feel awake throughout the day as well. And altering that could have these detrimental effects. So be very careful, you know, put the phone away, read a book, you know. All right, we're going to take a quick break. We'll be back in a few. Don't go anywhere.

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2: DDB Reddit finds and facts.
3: And we are back with some TDB Reddit finds and facts. Now, usually when we do this on Tuesdays, we either try to make your life easier, that's one thing, or we give you a good laugh. But today, well, this week at least, we're trying to make it easier, all right? And this is a good one. I think this should be for all the hoarders that are out there. You need to make your life much, much simpler, all right? Minimalist is basically the best way to go. And we searched, we found an expert, Christina Mikus. She's an author, a content creator, an expert on minimalism, and here is some of the minimalist habits that she's got. 8 very practical kind of habits designed to help anyone simplify their life and actually save money. We're trying to make you save money here. All right, now, rule number one, buy nice or buy twice. All right, keep that in mind. Focus on quality over quantity. Strive to purchase the best quality that you can afford. All right, doesn't mean like you need to go get the most expensive stuff. No, it's just, it has to be good quality.

property. All right. Think in terms of cost per use rather than just the actual price. So think about it that way. Also, the OES rule is another one. So when making a purchase or decluttering, if it is not an OES, then it's a no. This helps eliminate self-doubt and ensures only meaningful items enter your life. Also, the number three rule, when deciding whether to keep an item, ask yourself, if it had a bit of waste on it, human waste, would you be willing to clean it off? All right. So if the answer is no, it's not worth keeping. Get rid of it. Also, make room before you need room. So never buy storage bins or organizers before you have finished decluttering the space. It makes sense, all right? Otherwise, you're just practicing kind of organized hoarding. That's literally my house seems that way. Focus on curation over acquisition. So you don't need to get rid of everything you enjoy, but you should curate your belongings and set constraints like a limited number of hangers so that you don't, you know, it doesn't overwhelm you. Also, keep a wish list. So when you see something you want, add it to a wish list instead of buying it immediately. This kind of provides breathing room and helps you distinguish between genuine needs and impulse buys. Another one is don't buy a problem. Yeah. Consider the hidden costs of every purchase, such as your time, maintenance, and the eventual effort required to get rid of the item later as well. All right, think about those things. Also, if you can pay in full, you can't afford it. If you can't pay in full, you can't afford it. So avoid using debt for, you know, discretionary spending. Learning to pay in full for non-essential items is a key skill for intentional living. All right. So these is quite practical. That is great advice from her. All right. We're going to take a quick break and we'll be back in a few. Don't go anywhere.

Cat's Eye there with Gabriella. All right, now unfortunately it's the end of the show. We are done for the day, but we will be back same time, same place tomorrow. It's my favorite day. It's Wednesday, which means it is Wacky But True Day. We've got some crazy stories from around the world, so make sure you tune in from 1 to 3. In the meantime, thank you for tuning in, everyone. Have a beautiful rest of the day, and bye bye for now.

Good afternoon and welcome to this hour's news bulletin coming to you from Radio Kuwait. I am Mazen Ansari. In local news, His Highness the Emir Sheikh Mish'al al-Ahmed al-Jaber al-Sabah, may Allah bless and protect him, sent a cable of congratulations today to His Excellency the President of El Salvador, Nayib Bukele, on the occasion of his country's Independence Day. His Highness the Emir wished the Salvadorian President everlasting health and wellness and continued progress and prosperity for his country and people. His Highness the Crown Prince, Sheikh Sabah Khalid al-Hamad al-Sabah, may Allah protect him, also sent a cable of congratulations today to His Excellency the President of El Salvador, Nayib Bukele, on the occasion of his country's Independence Day. His Highness the Crown Prince wish the President the very best of health and prosperity. And His Highness Sheikh Ahmed Abdullah Al-Ahmed Al-Sabah, the Prime Minister, may Allah protect him, sent a similar cable of congratulations today to His Excellency, the President of El Salvador, Nayib Bukele, on the occasion of his country's Independence Day. His Highness the Emir Sheikh Mish'al al-Ahmed al-Jaber al-Sabah, may Allah bless and protect him, sent a cable of congratulations today to His Excellency President Bernardo Arevalo of the Republic of Guatemala, expressing his sincere congratulations on the occasion of his country's Independence Day. His Highness the Emir wished His Excellency the President of Guatemala everlasting health and well-being, and for the Republic of Guatemala and its friendly people, continued progress and prosperity. His Highness the Crown Prince Sheikh Sabah Khalid al-Hamad al-Sabah, may Allah protect him, also sent a cable of congratulations today to His Excellency President Bernardo Arevalo of the Republic of Guatemala, conveying his most sincere congratulations on the occasion of his country's Independence Day, wishing His Excellency continued good health and well-being. And His Highness Sheikh Ahmed Abdullah Al-Ahmed Al-Sabah, the Prime Minister, may Allah protect him, sent a similar cable of congratulations today to His Excellency Bernardo Arevalo, the President of the Republic of Guatemala, on the occasion of his country's Independence Day. His Highness the Emir Sheikh Mish'al al-Ahmed al-Jaber al-Sabah, may Allah bless and protect him, sent a cable of congratulations today to His Excellency the President of Honduras, Nasri Asfura, on the occasion of his country's Independence Day. In the cable, His Highness the Emir wished the Honduran President everlasting health and well-being and continued progress and prosperity to Honduras and its friendly people. His Highness the Crown Prince Sheikh Sabah Khalid al-Hamad al-Sabah, may Allah protect him, also sent a cable of congratulations today to His Excellency the President of Honduras, Nasri Asfura, on the occasion of his country's Independence Day. In the cable, His Highness the Crown Prince wished the President the very best of health and wellness. And His Highness Sheikh Ahmed Abdullah Al-Ahmed Al-Sabah, the Prime Minister, may Allah protect him, sent a similar cable of congratulations today to His Excellency the President of Honduras, Nasri Asfura, on the occasion of his country's Independence Day. His Highness the Emir Sheikh Mish'al al-Ahmed al-Jaber al-Sabah, may Allah bless and protect him, sent a cable of congratulations today to their excellencies, the co-presidents of the Republic of Nicaragua, Daniel Ortega and Rosario Murillo, on the occasion of their country's Independence Day. In the cable, His Highness the Emir wished the co-presidents everlasting health and wellness and continued progress and prosperity for Nicaragua and its people. His Highness the Crown Prince Sheikh Sabah Khalid al-Hamad al-Sabah, may Allah protect him, also sent a cable of congratulations today to their excellencies, the co-presidents of the Republic of Nicaragua, Daniel Ortega and Rosario Murillo, on the occasion of their country's Independence Day, wishing them the best of health and well-being. And His Highness Sheikh Ahmed Abdullah Al-Ahmed al-Sabah, the Prime Minister, may Allah protect him, sent similar cables of congratulations today to their excellencies, the co-presidents of the Republic of Nicaragua, Daniel Ortega and Rosario Murillo, on the occasion of their country's Independence Day.
His Highness the Emir Sheikh Mish'al Al Ahmed Al Jaber Al Sabah, may Allah bless and protect him, sent a cable of congratulations today to Her Excellency President Laura Fernandez Delgado of the Republic of Costa Rica, expressing his most sincere congratulations on the occasion of her country's Independence Day. His Highness the Emir wished Her Excellency everlasting health and well-being, and for the Republic of Costa Rica and its friendly people, continued progress and prosperity. His Highness the Crown Prince Sheikh Sabah Khalid Al-Hamad Al-Sabah, may Allah protect him, also sent a cable of congratulations today to Her Excellency President Laura Fernandez Delgado of the Republic of Costa Rica, conveying his most sincere congratulations on the occasion of her country's Independence Day, wishing her continued good health and wellness. And His Highness Sheikh Ahmed Abdullah Al-Ahmad Al-Sabah, the Prime Minister, may Allah protect him, sent a similar cable of congratulations today to Her Excellency President Laura Fernandez Delgado, the President of the Friendly Republic of Costa Rica, on the occasion of her country's Independence Day. The Minister of Foreign Affairs, Sheikh Jarrah Jaber Al Ahmed Al Sabah, during his official visit to the United Kingdom, met today with His Excellency Mr. Jonathan Powell, the British National Security Advisor. During the meeting, the two officials reviewed the historic ties linking the two friendly nations and discussed means to strengthen them across various fields to best serve the interests of both nations. Discussions also covered the latest regional developments and efforts aimed at de-escalation and the promotion of security and stability in the region. The Ministry of Interior reasserted today that aerial photography and drone operations remain prohibited across the state of Kuwait until further notice. The ministry stressed the need for full compliance with the decision, warning that violations would result in legal action under the applicable laws and regulations. The Ministry of Interior urged the public to cooperate by complying with ministry regulations to safeguard the security and safety of the country, its citizens, and residents. The Ministry of Foreign Affairs expressed the State of Kuwait's strong condemnation and denunciation of the Houthi militia attacks targeting civilians and civilian infrastructure in the cities of Khamis, Mshayt, Abha, and Taif in the Kingdom of Saudi Arabia. The militia attacks carried out with ballistic missiles and drones injured several civilians and caused material damage to civilian homes and vehicles in a flagrant violation of Saudi sovereignty and territorial integrity, and a breach of international humanitarian law. The ministry affirmed Kuwait's full solidarity with the Kingdom of Saudi Arabia and support for measures it takes to safeguard its sovereignty, security, stability, and interests, and protect its people and residents. The ministry further stressed that the security of the Kingdom of Saudi Arabia is an integral part of the security of the State of Kuwait and the Gulf Cooperation Council GCC states. In regional news, the Kingdom of Saudi Arabia's civil defense declared today the end of the danger in Mecca, Jeddah, and Taif after the early warning system was activated earlier, urging residents to follow the government's safety guidelines. The civil defense in the kingdom had called on residents to seek safe indoor locations, away from windows and exposed areas, to remain there until danger had passed, and to adhere to the official guidelines through the official authorized government channels. The death toll from the war of extermination waged by the Israeli occupation forces on the civilian population in the Gaza Strip has now risen to 73,789 victims, with another 174,798 people injured since October 7, 2023, with the majority of the victims being women and children. Medical sources reported that hospitals in the Strip received the bodies of 3 slain civilians and 27 injured individuals over the past 24 hours.
The sources also noted that a number of victims remain trapped under the rubble and on the devastated streets as ambulances and rescue teams are unable to reach them. Turning to business news, in local news, the Kuwait Stock Exchange KSE ended the day's trading session with mixed closing figures as the Premier Market Index dropped 21.95 points, the All Share Index lost 16.25 points, while the Main Market Index added 6.6 points on the day. The volume of trade today reached 149.1 million shares, valued at 55.3 million Kuwaiti dinars, traded through 9,071 transactions. In sports and football news, Inter Milan pulled off a stunning comeback for the second straight match in Serie A, as they came from 2 goals down to win 5-3 against Udinese at Giuseppe Meazza Stadium in Milano. And in round 6 of the La Liga, Real Madrid traveled to the Martinez Valero Stadium to face off against Elche in the Spanish city of Elche, with kickoff time scheduled for 10:30 p.m. Kuwait local time. With a win, Real Madrid have a chance to go level with table leaders FC Barcelona with 15 points. And finally, the local weather forecast for the rest of the day today calls for relatively hot temperatures and a rise in relative humidity, as light to moderate southeasterly winds are expected to prevail this evening with speeds of 10 to 35 kilometers per hour. The relative humidity reading currently stands at 12%. The maximum temperature recorded earlier today was 44 degrees Celsius. The minimum expected tonight is 24 degrees Celsius, while it is currently 41 degrees Celsius in Kuwait City. This concludes this hour's news bulletin. Thank you for tuning in to Radio Kuwait.

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friend. Know what I'm saying? Outside is back to what it was, you know what I'm saying? Atlanta, tell you about my run, you know what I'm saying? Ask Pluto Bank of 21, you know what I'm saying?

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1: I'm the one for you. 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

A very good evening and welcome to this hour's news bulletin coming to you from Radio Kuwait. I am Mazal Ansari. In local news, His Highness the Emir Sheikh Mish'al Al-Ahmed Al-Jaber Al-Sabah, may Allah bless and protect him, sent a cable of congratulations today to His Excellency President Najib Bukele of the Republic of El Salvador on the occasion of his country's Independence Day. In the cable, His Highness the Emir wished the President everlasting health and wellness and continued progress and prosperity for his country and people. His Highness the Crown Prince Sheikh Sabah Khalid Al-Hamad Al-Sabah, may Allah protect him, also sent a cable of congratulations today to His Excellency President Najib Bukele of the Republic of El Salvador on the occasion of his country's Independence Day, wishing him everlasting health and wellness. And His Highness Sheikh Ahmed Abdullah Al-Ahmed Al-Sabah, the Prime Minister, may Allah protect him, sent a similar cable of congratulations today to His Excellency President Najib Bukele of the Republic of El Salvador on the occasion of his country's Independence Day. His Highness the Emir Sheikh Mish'al Al-Ahmed Al-Jaber Al-Sabah, may Allah bless and protect him, sent a cable of congratulations today to His Excellency President Bernardo Arevalo of the Republic of Guatemala on the occasion of his country's independence.

0: President's Day. In the cable, His Highness the Emir wished the President everlasting health and well-being and continued progress and prosperity for his country and people. His Highness the Crown Prince Sheikh Sabah Khalid Al-Hamad Al-Sabah, may Allah protect him, also sent a cable of congratulations today to His Excellency President Bernardo Arevalo of the Republic of Guatemala on the occasion of his country's Independence Day, wishing him everlasting health and wellness. And His Highness Sheikh Ahmed Abdullah Al-Ahmed Al-Sabah, the Prime Minister, may Allah protect him, sent a similar cable of congratulations today to His Excellency President Bernardo Arevalo of the Republic of Guatemala on the occasion of his country's Independence Day. His Highness the Emir Sheikh Mish'al Al-Ahmed Al-Jaber Al-Sabah, may Allah bless and protect him, sent a cable of congratulations today to His Excellency President Nasri Asfura of the Republic of Honduras on the occasion of his country's Independence Day. In the cable, His Highness the Emir wished the President everlasting health and wellness and continued progress and prosperity for his country and people. His Highness the Crown Prince Sheikh Sabah Khalid Al-Hamad Al-Sabah, may Allah protect him, also sent a cable of congratulations today to His Excellency President Nasri Asfura of the Republic of Honduras on the occasion of his country's Independence Day, wishing him everlasting health and wellness. And His Highness Sheikh Ahmed Abdullah Al-Ahmed Al-Sabah, the Prime Minister, may Allah protect him, sent a similar cable of congratulations today to His Excellency President Nasri Asfura of the Republic of Honduras on the occasion of his country's Independence Day. His Highness the Emir Sheikh Mish'al Al-Ahmed Al-Jaber Al-Sabah, may Allah bless and protect him, sent a cable of congratulations today to Their Excellencies Daniel Ortega and Rosario Murillo, co-presidents of the Republic of Nicaragua, on the occasion of their country's Independence Day. In the cable, His Highness the Emir wished the presidents everlasting health and wellness and continued progress and prosperity for their country and people. His Highness the Crown Prince Sheikh Sabah Khalid Al-Hamad Al-Sabah, may Allah protect him, also sent a cable of congratulations today to Their Excellencies Daniel Ortega and Rosario Murillo, co-presidents of the Republic of Nicaragua, on the occasion of their country's Independence Day, wishing them everlasting health and well-being. And His Highness Sheikh Ahmed Abdullah Al-Ahmed Al-Sabah, the Prime Minister, may Allah protect him, sent a similar cable of congratulations today to Their Excellencies Daniel Ortega and Rosario Murillo, co-presidents of the Republic of Nicaragua, on the occasion of their country's Independence Day. His Highness the Emir Sheikh Mish'al Al-Ahmed Al-Jaber Al-Sabah, may Allah bless and protect him, sent a cable of congratulations today to Her Excellency President Laura Fernandez Delgado of the Republic of Costa Rica on the occasion of her country's Independence Day. In the cable, His Highness the Emir wished the President everlasting health and well-being and continued progress and prosperity for her country and people. His Highness the Crown Prince Sheikh Sabah Khalid Al-Hamad Al-Sabah, may Allah protect him, also sent a cable of congratulations today to Her Excellency President Laura Fernandez Delgado of the Republic of Costa Rica on the occasion of her country's Independence Day, wishing her everlasting health and wellness. And His Highness Sheikh Ahmed Abdullah Al-Ahmed Al-Sabah, the Prime Minister, may Allah protect him, sent a similar cable of congratulations today to Her Excellency President Laura Fernandez Delgado of the Republic of Costa Rica on the occasion of her country's Independence Day. The Acting Prime Minister and Minister of Interior, Sheikh Fahd Yusuf Saud Al-Sabah, stood witness today to the swearing-in ceremony for 14 female police graduates. The female graduates completed the 11th mandatory course for civil university graduates at the police college in the state of Qatar, marking the first time female police officers have been sent to the state of Qatar for training. The minister stressed that taking the oath was a moral responsibility requiring dedication to serving the nation, commitment to enforcing the law, and safeguarding the rights of the people. The minister noted that female police personnel were essential partners in carrying out the country's security mission, wishing them success in their careers and delivering the best possible service to the state of Kuwait. The Minister of Foreign Affairs, Sheikh Jarrah Jaber Al Ahmed Al Sabah, met today with the British National Security Advisor, Jonathan Powell, during his official visit to London. During the meeting, both sides reviewed the historical relations between the two countries and means to enhance joint cooperation in various domains to help achieve the mutual interests of both nations. The officials also discussed the latest regional developments and efforts to de-escalate tensions and promote security and stability in the region. The state of Kuwait strongly condemned and denounced the Houthi militia attacks on civilian targets and civilian infrastructure in the cities of Khamis, Mshayt, Abha, and Taif in the Kingdom of Saudi Arabia, using ballistic missiles and drones. The Ministry of Foreign Affairs stressed that these attacks, which resulted in injuries to civilians and caused material damage to civilian homes and vehicles, are a flagrant violation of the Kingdom's sovereignty and territorial integrity and a breach of international humanitarian law. The ministry affirmed the state of Kuwait's solidarity with the Kingdom of Saudi Arabia and its support for all measures it takes to safeguard its sovereignty, maintain its security and stability, protect its interests, and safeguard its citizens and residents. Moreover, the ministry stressed that the security of the kingdom is an integral part of the security of the state of Kuwait, as well as the security of the Gulf Cooperation Council, GCC states. Turning now to business news, oil prices edged higher today after attacks on energy infrastructure in the Kingdom of Saudi Arabia left the kingdom's east-west oil pipeline offline, raising fears that damage to energy infrastructure and transport routes could take longer to repair. Brent crude futures were up at $105.74 a barrel, while the U.S. West Texas Intermediate crude futures were up at $101.66 a barrel. In sports news, in local sports, Kuwait's national Olympic football team held their Vietnamese counterparts to a 1-1 draw today at the 2026 Asian Games currently being hosted by Japan. The Kuwaiti team, who face Uzbekistan in the next round, are in Group C of the tournament, joining Vietnam, Uzbekistan, and the Philippines. Also in football news, Real Madrid will seek a third consecutive victory in all competitions tonight when they face Elche away, with kickoff time set for 10:30 p.m. Kuwait local time. And finally, this hour, the local weather forecast for this evening calls for relatively mild temperatures and a rise in relative humidity, especially over coastal areas, with light to moderate southeasterly winds prevailing, then shifting to northwesterly winds with speeds ranging between 10 and 30 kilometers per hour. The relative humidity reading currently stands at a moderate 24%. The current temperature in Kuwait City is 38 degrees Celsius, down from a high of 44 degrees Celsius recorded earlier today. The minimum expected tonight is 24 degrees Celsius. This concludes this hour's news bulletin. Thank you for tuning in to Radio Kuwait. Have a good evening.
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0: that, I mean, honestly, inconceivably perfect fairy tale stuff. Messi against Mbappe, Mbappe gets a hat-trick, Messi gets the World Cup. I think in context, it's hard to believe that in living memory, there's been a better football match. It's just ridiculous how perfect the narrative was. I can certainly cry at beautiful football moments, and that made me cry.
1: The final whistle. 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
1: Whether you're a diehard supporter or a casual fan, The Final Whistle is the stadium of sound you've been waiting for.
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1: Don't miss out on the action. Woo!

0: Good evening, ladies and gentlemen. This is the final whistle from Superstation 99.7 FM, your daily football show from Sunday to Wednesday for the latest developments on the football taking place in the European continent specifically and also worldwide. But first, let me welcome my co-host and pundit for the day, Captain Malik Adnan. How are you doing, Malik?
1: I'm doing good. Thank you very much, Imshari. Hope you're doing well, too. And I really hope you enjoyed the Inter Milan game yesterday.
0: Actually, what's enjoyable now in the Serie A, I have to say, that the first four match days of the Serie A of the season, no nil-nil results so far.
1: Yeah, no.
0: Which is a new thing for the Italian league, honestly. That just tells you that things are shifting towards more attractive football.
1: Yeah, attractive football.

0: and more entertaining. So, of course, we're going to enjoy Serie A this season.
1: Yeah, definitely. So, let's kick off the show.
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4: 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This is your captain speaking. We are cruising at an altitude of 99.7 FM. Destination, the final whistle from the superstation with clear skies ahead. If you're looking for a smooth landing into your football highlights, tune into the final whistle, your place for great European football entertainment. So fasten your seatbelts and get ready to enjoy the ride. But the only turbulence is the excitement.

0: So, Elche will be hosting Real Madrid today in match day number 6 for La Liga. Kylian Mbappe has 6 goals in his 5 La Liga outings thus far. He is the first player to score 6 in 5 games since Karim Benzema in the 21-22 season. Real Madrid have dominated this fixture historically speaking, securing 36 wins from their 55 meetings with Elche, while 13 encounters have actually ended level. Elche have only beaten Real Madrid 6 times, with their most recent victory coming in a 3-1 in 1978, way back basically. Real Madrid are unbeaten in their last 19 meetings with Elche across all competitions. The two sides drew 2-2 in Elche in their first La Liga meeting last season, before Real Madrid claimed a 4-1 victory at the Santiago Bernabeu. So what do you expect from today's match, Malik?
1: Of course, it's going to be a tough game since it's away from home. And of course, Real Madrid are actually in form. They had a comfortable win against Rayo Vallecano in the last game. We saw Kylian Mbappe scoring goals. We saw the influence of Arda Güler actually when he came on as a substitution. He showed his
0: 23
1: quality.
0: 23 minutes, he's done everything in those 23 minutes.
1: Yeah, of course, he's one of the best players this season, and he needs to maintain consistency to be always in the starting lineup. And for me, Elche, of course, will rely on Thomas Lemar. He's the most experienced player in their squad, and actually he scored goals at home. He's one of the best players. And for me, he actually underperformed with the Atletico Madrid, because for me, Thomas Lemar, he was one of the best players back to his days at Monaco, actually when that team actually reached the semi-final in the Champions League. And for me, Elche, of course, it's going to be a real test for Real Madrid. I know they only have 2 points out of 5 games, but still going to be a difficult game, because for me, each of their away game for Real Madrid, it's going to be a real test.
0: That is for sure. That is for sure. So if I would ask you, what would you predict for today's game?
1: I would predict a win for Real Madrid 2-1.
0: 2-1
1: in this game. Yeah, 2-1. Yeah, it's not going to be a big win, but it's going to be 2-1.
0: 2-1.
1: Yeah.
0: Master predictions. Real Madrid versus Elche away from home. What do you say today?
2: It's an easy match.
0: For Madrid, of course, right?
2: Yeah.
0: It's easy. So Madrid will win, right?
2: Yes.
0: You sure?
2: Not sure. 1-0.
0: For?
2: Madrid.
0: For Madrid or Elche?
2: Oh, Elche. No, of course, Elche.
0: Elche. Okay. We'll see about that. He doesn't think Madrid will win. Can you believe that?
1: I think that's a good thing for Real Madrid, actually.
0: Really?
1: Yeah, that's a good thing for them.
0: You feel more confident now about your team winning, because you said Real Madrid.

0: went to one.
1: Yeah, I was not too sure, but after his prediction, so actually, can say it with full trust in Real Madrid.
0: Let's move to the Serie A.

0: So Roma came away with a 2-0 victory at Torino, making its four straight Serie A victories to start the season. It wasn't exactly a dominant attacking performance, but Roma were controlled, patient, and ruthless when it comes to the moment in front of goal. Daniel Malin made it 1-0 when Roma finally broke through in the first half, with Malin capitalizing after Torino's goalkeeper made an error, actually. It was an important goal for Malin after a short scoring drought. Piselli made it 2-0 in stoppage time as Roma put the game beyond doubt. Piselli basically pounced on a loose ball inside the box and finished into the bottom left corner. Roma with 4 wins from 4 in Serie A with 12 points and a perfect start so far. Malin's form is encouraging, particularly his relationship with Dybala. Piselli's emergence gave Gasperini basically another useful midfield option. Roma showed they can win ugly, not just through spectacular attacking football. The next major test is Inter, with both teams sitting with 12 points on the top of the Serie A table. The bottom line is Roma weren't spectacular yesterday, but this was a very mature away performance. Good teams win games like this, actually. Title contenders consistently find a way to win, even when they don't perform to the best of their possibilities and capabilities. Right? Yeah. What do you think, Malik?
1: Yeah, that's correct. Actually, in the last week, they came back from behind. And for this week, maybe they did not entertain us in this game, but they actually have got the most important thing. It's actually to win this game. And, of course, Malin is on fire. He's one of the best players in this season at Roma. And, of course, whenever he's in form, you can expect him to score or to assist and or to impact the game. He's one of the best players. And even it's a good thing for Piselli to score the second goal in the last few minutes in the game. And, of course, he's a young player. I remember his debut when he actually scored and cried at the same time. And even for Italy, they need their homegrown players to perform very well, especially this season, especially that we see Italy away from World Cup for a few editions now, and it's been a long time for them, so it's a good thing to see Italian players score.
0: That is true, but definitely the thing that we're noticing this season in Italy that's different than the other seasons, the fact that there's a lot of goals and a lot of plenty of goals, actually, and a lot of remontadas also.
1: Yeah, a lot of remontadas. We saw that with Inter Milan. We saw that even for Roma in, last week. Inter Milan actually did it twice against Udinese and against...
0: I think Inter Milan in the last two seasons, 5 remontadas after being 2 goals down. 2 of them in the season, one with Napoli and one yesterday, actually, with Udinese.
1: Yeah, of course, they came from behind against Udinese and they did it in a style. Actually, Inter Milan, that's why they are favorites for me to win the league
0: always
1: this
0: a favorite
1: season.
0: Nowadays nobody talks about Juve anymore, can you believe that?
1: Yeah someone actually talked about them a few weeks ago, and now I don't hear any word about Juve. I don't know how and why
0: he still talks about Juve, by the way.
1: Yeah, and I'm surprised that he still did not say, has someone mentioned my name? He's still
0: because we didn't actually.
1: But normally he says it even when we just...
0: I know.
1: Yeah.
0: Well, you know, he's always almost right, but hardly ever right. Anyway, let's go and talk about Como versus Parma, actually. Como are doing great things in this area.
1: They do.

0: So Como backed up their 4-1 Champions League win over Leipzig with another victory, beating Parma 2-1 and moving to 10 points from 4 in Serie A matches. They were the better side for most of the game, although Parma made the finish uncomfortable a bit. On the 23rd minute, Jacobo Ramon from Como created pressure from a corner with Nico Paz delivering to the far post. Ramon arrived to finish and give Como a deserved lead. Bruno in the 83rd minute, also for Como, finally got the second goal their pressure deserved. Bruno also finished late in the game, basically. So again in the 92nd minute, though, David Romero from Parma pulled one back in stoppage time with a diagonal finish from Romero. He had already hit the post earlier, so Parma had genuine opportunities to make this closer. Quite a bit more than a 2-1 score suggests, actually. I mean, Como dominated all aspects. I mean, 28 shots compared to 12 for Parma. They had an XG of 3.24. They had 6 big chances compared to 3 from Parma. 53 touches in Parma's box versus 23. 11 corners for Como. 68% possession for Como. I mean, come on. The big reason this wasn't a more comfortable win was Eduardo Corvi. Parma's goalkeeper made 5 saves, 4 from inside the box, and was rated 8.5, by the way, in the game, which is a big thing, right? I think Como are just showing us a new kind of football in the Italian league. Como are the real deal, I would say. This wasn't simply a team riding the emotion of their Champions League debut. They followed the Leipzig demolition with a convincing league performance. Cesc Fabregas has them playing proactive football. The 28 shots and 53 touches in the opposition box show how aggressively Como attacked. They weren't sitting back and protecting the lead, Malik. Nico Paz remains central to everything. This guy is going to be a wonderful midfielder at the world stage. His set-piece delivery created the opener, and his creativity continues to be one of Como's biggest weapons in the championship. The defense still has one concern: game management, Malik. And after controlling the match, conceding at the 92nd minute, which gave Parma a chance to make an ending a little bit uncomfortable for them, a more clinical opponent could punish them for that. Como are now unbeaten through 4 Serie A matches and have 10 points, while also having started their Champions League campaign with a 4-1-0 over Leipzig. That's a remarkable start for Fabregas' side. The bottom line is, the score says 2-1, but the performance says Como were significantly better. The most impressive thing isn't just the way they are winning, it's the volume of chances they're creating while playing on both domestic and European fronts. Malek.
1: Yeah, of course, Como actually confidence sky high. After Champions League debut, they actually showed how good they are and how far they have been to, because they actually made a historic Champions League debut to beat Red Bull Leipzig 4-1. And actually, Cesc Fabregas yesterday, he gave Moise Kean and Chelsea-owned goalkeeper Robert Sanchez their full debuts, with only Jaden Adai out injured. And for me, they actually dominated the game from the beginning to the last second of the game, but they were not clinical. Actually, they created so many chances, but to only score two goals from these chances. I actually think, of course, mid-games week could affect their performance, or could affect how clinical they are.
0: They played well on both fronts.
1: Yeah.
0: They like one of the big teams, right?
1: Yeah, of course. They actually,
0: it's a statement.
1: Yeah. They actually showed their quality in this game. But the problem is they have to score more goals. I mean, yeah. When we watched the game yesterday,
0: they're creating plenty, but they need to be actually more clinical.
1: Yeah, to score only two and to end the
0: Can I ask you a question?
1: Yes.
0: Are Como here to stay?
1: Of course. I think it's a long-term
0: project.
1: It
0: is the real deal, isn't it, nowadays?
1: Yeah, of course. For me, it's a long-term project. If they can be financially stable, of course, I think they're going to stay with the same performances, or actually improving year by year. And even for Cesc Fabregas, in the last summer, actually, a lot of clubs were looking for managers, and for Cesc Fabregas, it was clear that he's going to stay at Como. So that only shows commitment and shows that it's a long-term project for him and for the club. And actually, for me, he actually transformed this club, and he showed how good they are. And

0: how good they have became later. And yesterday, that's why I criticized actually the Italian press and how they treated Como. They say they are all about money. It's not about that. It's about investing in Italian football.
1: That is true. And I have to give it to Cesc Fabregas. He's been doing great things with Como, and you can tell the effects of the coaches that he actually got his experience from during his playing time. I mean, like Arsene Wenger and all the big coaches.
0: Yeah, you can see his fingerprints.
1: Yeah, you can see the fingerprints. And he actually asked him the other day, and he did say that the coach that has the most effect on him is actually Arsene Wenger.
0: Yeah, of course. I remember his days with Arsene Wenger when he was really young, and he showed how good he is as a player, even at a young age. He was really brave on the field. And I think Arsene Wenger got it wrong, because when Arsenal fans actually criticized Cesc Fabregas for choosing Chelsea, he actually said, "I first contacted Arsenal." But
1: yeah, he played only one season under Guardiola, by the way, in Barcelona.
0: Yeah, 11-12. One season. And really unfortunate for him, because he did not win the Champions League, actually, when he arrived. Yeah. They did not win the Champions League, and when he left, they actually won the Champions League.
1: With Luis Enrique.
0: He's really unlucky with the timing of arrival at Barcelona. But for me, I think Arsenal have got it wrong to not sign him again, because actually he made himself available for Arsenal at the beginning, but they actually rejected him, and he has been to Chelsea and won the Premier League. So that's why don't take those emotional situation.
1: Well, let's go on and move to Inter versus Udinese, the big remontada yesterday.

That match was an absolute chaos, I would say. Inter fell 2-0 behind inside 16 minutes only, then exploded into life and actually scored five of the next six goals to complete a wild comeback. The win keeps Inter perfect after four games in Serie A, level with Roma on 12 points. On the ninth minute, James Abancoa for Udinese struck first, with Abancoa finishing from close range. Then on the 16th minute, Jorgen Klinkamp actually, with a quick second goal, stunned San Siro and put Inter in serious trouble, or Giuseppe Meazza Stadium. Then on the 26th minute, Carlos Augusto pulled one back for Inter, with Inter finally responding, with Augusto finishing after a Francisco Pio Esposito assist. On the 35th minute, though, Nicolo Barella made it actually 2-2 as he leveled, combining with Marcus Thuram as Inter completely flipped the momentum before halftime. On the 57th minute, Marcus Thuram, he actually completed the comeback when basically he finished from inside the box after Andy Diouf's assist. Then in the 71st minute, Francisco Pio Esposito from Inter extended the lead and looked to have put the match away. Juan Boni on the 79th made it 5-2 just to seal the victory, which is basically made it a full turnaround of what happened early on in the match. Then Drissa Gaye from Udinese made it 5-3 as they got a consolation goal, but Inter held on. Inter's response after a 2-0 down, outstanding of course. They didn't panic, instead they increased the pressure and completely overwhelmed Udinese. The numbers tell the story, Malik. 65% possession for Inter, 26 shots compared to 6, 12 shots on target compared to 5, 3 goals per game, XG expectations, 10 corners to 1, 16 chances compared to 4. So despite conceding 3, Inter were actually far superior over the 90 minutes. Inter's defending was the obvious negative, conceding twice in the opening 16 minutes and 3 overall. It's not what you'd expect from a team with title ambitions. There was also an injury concern. John Stones went off in the 62nd minute, reportedly after pulling

0: up was while actually chasing Kenan Davis. The bottom line is, Malik, Inter were definitely superior but defensively vulnerable but terrifying going forward. Going 2-0 down and then winning 5-3 is a statement, but their attacking quality and mentality is very high, but against a stronger opponent, that slow start could be punished much more severely. So what did you expect, or what did you think of the match, Malik?
1: Yeah, of course, Italian football is actually silencing the usual cliche of boring Catenaccio-style tactics.
0: Catenaccio.
1: Because for the first time in history, there have been no 0-0 draws in the first four Serie A or Serie B
0: match
1: rounds. Yeah, match days. So there have been quite a few changes over the summer and a bit to make Calcio more entertaining, and they actually showed entertainment for me, especially Inter Milan in this game and the previous game in Serie A. Actually, they came back from behind against Napoli and now against Udinese. Spectacular comeback in 8-goal thriller. So it's one of the best games in this season, and even for Cristian Chievo, actually he rotated his starting lineup and he actually gave John Stones his first start, but resting Lautaro Martinez, Yannick Bissek, and even for Hakan, who is actually, they are sweating over his fitness, and they are analyzing how long he will be out for Inter Milan. But actually yesterday they were on form offensively, but as you said, they still have some defensive weaknesses. And even for Marcus Thuram, for me, Marcus Thuram is doing very well at Inter Milan, especially in this year, because I see that he can score, he can assist whenever they need him. He's actually on form, because for me, with Inter Milan in all of competitions since the start of 2026, he actually have 18 goals and assists this season. He actually already matched his goal and assist tally from last calendar year with 18 goal contributions. So that's a good thing for Marcus Thuram, and even for Diouf, actually he's proving himself as a starter. And even for Augusto still continuing his form, he actually scored a goal yesterday, and he showed he can be Mr. Reliable with Inter Milan.
0: That is true. So Malik, Inter still your favorite to win the Serie A?
1: I still think so.
0: Serie A, you know, the master position says Juve still.
1: Juve.
0: Yeah. You say Inter, right?
1: Yeah, I actually say Inter Milan.
0: No one gives a chance to Roma, right?
1: Yeah, actually I saw something on social media. According to Opta analyst,
0: yeah,
1: they actually say Juventus only have a 7% chance of winning the Europa League. He actually said Champions League.
0: Yeah. 7% to the Europa
2: League. But I want to change, guys.
1: To win the Europa League.
0: How about the Serie A?
1: Serie A probably won.
2: I want to change.
0: Change what? No, the champion for the Serie A?
3: You cannot change.
0: You can't choose midway.
2: No. It's between two teams.
0: Okay.
2: Inter Milan.
0: Uh-huh.
2: And Juve.
0: Still Juve. You want to change, but you still say Juve.
2: Yes.
0: I don't get it.
2: Okay, yeah. I want to change.
0: Okay. Yeah. Okay. Let's move to the Carabao Cup.
1: Let's go.
0: Because Liverpool are playing tonight.
1: Let's go.

0: So tonight there is matches in the Carabao Cup in the third round, as Ipswich Town will be receiving Arsenal. Ipswich Town have conceded 9 goals across their last 3 matches. Oof. 3 goals per game average. Yeah. Ipswich are still waiting for their first clean sheet of the season. Arsenal have won all 6 of their matches in the 26-27 campaign. Arsenal have kept 5 clean sheets in their 6 matches so far this season. Okay.
1: Yeah,
0: what do you think, Malik?
1: Yeah, of course, we expect actually a rotation to the starting lineup. I'm sure I expect
0: Of course, it's the Carabao Cup, it's not even the FA Cup.
1: Yeah, I absolutely agree with you. We would expect to see Max Domann. I think he's the youngest goal scorer for Arsenal in the Premier League. Eberich Eze as well, I would expect him to be starting. And the magical or super sub, Merino.
0: What's your evaluation of Eze?
1: For me, he's one of the best players. He's a quality player, but it did not work out for him at Arsenal. I don't know how or why, because for me, he really has a bad an impact at Crystal Palace, and he showed how good he is, even with Ulisi. Actually, they were.
0: Do you feel that he is? I don't know how to explain it, but he has better capabilities than what he actually does on the field.
1: Yeah, I do think so.
0: When he played for the national team, he also did not convince.
1: Yeah, he did not convince, actually, with the national team, and did not prove himself. But at Arsenal, I remember one of the games, actually, he did not hard work on the field. And after that game, the way that he lost 2 balls, I think. And after that, actually, Arteta dropped him in the last of the season. Only came on as a substitution.
0: Arteta is kind of like one of those coaches that his football is very structured.
1: Yeah, his football is very structured.
0: If you do not actually live up to the expectation for your coach in terms of being part of the system and the structure of the team, you're not going to find a way to make it to the starting lineup.
1: Yeah, of course, you will not be starting in the game. And even for Bruno Guimaraes, Mshari, in the last game, actually, he came on as a substitution. He scored a goal. So I'd expect him to start in this game.
0: Play a big role with Arsenal, I expect.
1: And even for Zubimendi, because Zubimendi actually was not starting in a few games.
0: The words is that Zubimendi will be probably pursued by Real Madrid in the winter market.
1: I think Real Madrid were in for him. We heard some rumors around. Mm.

0: So I don't know how reliable it is. And actually, Arsenal have not won the League Cup for like 33 years. Yeah, it's a long time for them. Actually, the favorite cup for them is actually FA Cup. Yeah, it's their favorite cup. And the opposite with Liverpool, because Liverpool with EFL Cup, actually, they are doing very well.
1: Liverpool?
0: Yeah, Liverpool doing well in EFL Cup.
1: It's been some time now.
0: Yeah, it's been some time, but I believe it's still our favorite cup.
1: Your favorite cup.
0: Yeah.
1: It's the fourth most important championship in England.
0: Yeah, the fourth.
1: Because you have the Premier League and you have the FA Cup. Actually, the third, let's say, in England. But in terms of overall, you always value the Champions League, then the Premier League, of course, the FA Cup, the Carabao Cup.
0: Yeah, the Carabao Cup, and I believe that it's still our favorite cup.
1: Yeah, I mean, a few years ago, City went 4 in a row, right?
0: Yeah, I think, yeah, at some point,
1: In the Carabao Cup. I mean, they did that with the Premier League, the only team to do it historically.
0: And 2 years ago, actually, we lost the final against Newcastle. They actually beat us.
1: Yeah.
0: Isak scored against us.
1: Yeah.
0: But we actually managed to win it against Chelsea with Thomas Tuchel.
1: Let's go now to Liverpool.

So Liverpool will be hosting Tottenham Hotspur tonight in the Carabao Cup, as Liverpool have lost just one of their last 30 meetings with Tottenham at Anfield in all competitions. Overall, the Reds have been beaten on only 8 occasions by Spurs at home in 93 previous matches. Meanwhile, the Lilywhites have actually kept only 3 clean sheets in their last 33 visits to Anfield in League and Cup, and none in any of the last 16. Liverpool have won the EFL Cup more than any other club, 10 times. Well, Tottenham Hotspur have scored only 5 goals in 5 competitive games thus far in the 26-27 season. Though each goal came in the EFL Cup second round tie against Charlton Athletic, I mean the Premier League, 4 matches so far.

0: no goals. Over in the Premier League, Spurs are on a 407-minute barren run dating back to the last season. Anthony Raiola is unbeaten in his last four matches against Tottenham Hotspur as a coach. Alexander Isak has scored 7 goals in 6 prior appearances against Tottenham Hotspur. Well, it's not going to be an easy night for Tottenham Hotspur. I mean, in the Premier League, they haven't scored any goal in 4 matches so far this season. And I think Zerbi, after the high-spending market, basically, in the transfer market, I think they paid more than £330 million. And so far, no goals in 4 matches in the Premier League. His days are numbered.
1: Yeah,
0: if he does not change that so soon.
1: Of course, there is a lot of pressure actually on Zerbi.
0: His days are numbered on the bench of Tottenham Hotspur.
1: Yeah, of course. They actually spent a lot of money in the summer and for Tottenham. And the fans, actually, they expect a much better performance, much better than going through this gold route. Actually, they did not score for like 4 games. So that's a long time. Especially that they spent a lot of money. I actually think they spent money on players that actually don't have, I would say, a big impact on the game, or actually don't have a big end product. Because actually, for Savi, we know that he struggled to score goals.
0: Yeah.
1: And even for Omar Marmoush, actually, Pep Guardiola did not rely on him in the last few months at Man City.
0: Yeah.
1: So for these two players, you don't expect them to come in and score a goal or actually carry a team.
0: Savinho with 85 million price tag.
1: Yeah, that's a lot of money on him. And even for Omar Marmoush, I would still
0: And when we're talking about a lot of money, you would know better than Malik. I mean, look at Liverpool, how much they're spending, right?
1: Yeah, of course. I have always said that was a big failure at Liverpool. Yeah.
0: 500 million last season and 140 this season with Barcola, right?
1: Yeah, of course. But actually, Liverpool actually spent it on players that actually proved themselves, because Firth actually carried by Leverkusen. But for Savino, did he carry Man City?
0: Yeah. Where is Firth now?
1: Yeah, he's not doing well. Yeah. He's not doing well. And Isak, even for
0: Isak is starting well this year.
1: Yeah, we just mentioned him earlier. He actually won against us in the Carabao final.
0: Yeah
1: so I would say
0: Kerkez.
1: Yeah, I don't want to see him.
0: Pong.
1: I don't want to see him anywhere near Anfield.
0: Yeah.
1: For Kerkez. But today, we expect a big rotation on the starting lineup. Mshari, I don't think both of the teams will go full strength.
0: And Nketiah got injured, right?
1: Yeah.
0: He was doing so well.
1: Yeah, he will come back at the end of this year, but I don't expect him to be fully fit. Actually, he needs time to be fully fit at Liverpool. We expect
0: Barcola's here. What's the problem?
1: Yeah, Barcola, it's only 2 games. Just give him time and give him better fullbacks.
0: In the first match, he did get injured and he left the field, remember?
1: He
0: had like a cramp or something.
1: Yeah, cramp actually, and he came back in the last game. But unfortunately for Liverpool, they did not score a goal against Fulham. And for today, I expect a rotation. Mamardashvili is going to start for Liverpool. But for Araujo and Van Dijk, it's expected for them to be starting, because Joe Gomez has just came back from injury. So we don't expect
0: Araujo, I think he's doing well with Liverpool.
1: Yeah, he's doing very well.
0: He's a good player, by the way.
1: Yeah, he's a good player. And also, we're going to see Gakpo. Gakpo actually missed a few games due to injury. And he came on as a substitution in the last game. So he's going to start in this game. Even for Munoz, he actually came on as a substitution. Comas, actually one of those players. And Nuni to be given a chance tonight. And for Tottenham, Dubravka actually will start.
0: I think today we might see also in Gamoa.
1: Yeah, Rio, he will start today. And even for Tottenham, Kudus, Gallagher, Bergvall, Bentancur, Doge, Senesi, Gray, a lot of players will take their chance tonight. And for the stat that you mentioned about Tottenham, actually Tottenham's last win at Anfield was in May 2011. Actually, they beat Liverpool 2-0. Luka Modric scored one of the goals for Spurs. He was 25 years old, and now he's 41.
0: That is true, and he's still playing, but now with AC Milan.
1: Yeah, with AC Milan.
0: And after a legendary career at Real Madrid, we're talking here, you know, after winning all these trophies with Real Madrid.
1: Yeah, of course. He actually
0: Luka Modric, superstar.
1: Yeah.

0: one game away from winning everything. Yeah. It was just against France in the World Cup final.
1: Oh, yeah. Oh, yeah. I mean, he's an amazing player, and what a talent he is. And he also has the longevity. And look at him. He's still playing, right?
0: Yeah, that's correct. And we see him starting for AC Milan.
1: Yeah, yeah. Amazing player, amazing midfielder with a view, with the king of the trivella.
0: Yeah, you know, that's correct.
1: Trivella, when you play the ball with the outside of your feet, of your foot.

0: Correct.
1: All right. Well, Malik, I guess one thing to talk about now is the results of tonight's games.
0: The results.
1: Liverpool versus Tottenham.
0: It's a tough game. I would say 1-0 to Tottenham.
1: It's in Anfield, and the team doesn't score. Why you say 1-0 Tottenham?
0: The rotation will affect us tonight.
1: Oh, come on, Malik. Come on.
0: The rotation will affect us.
1: I'm not going to buy that from you.
0: Yeah, we'll see.
1: 1-0 Tottenham.
0: I really hope we go through, but I think...
1: Arsenal's match. How about that?
0: Arsenal will win, of course.
1: Will win,
0: of
1: Arsenal.
0: Course. 2-0.
1: 2-0 for Arsenal.
0: Yeah, they have a big squad.
1: Okay, then I guess we wrapped up a program for the day. Thanks to you for being with us, Malik. Always a pleasure.
0: Yeah, thank you very much, Mshari.
1: The final whistle is prepared and hosted by Mshari Lefley from coordination, Hamid El-Mas'oud, actually a sound engineer. How would I forget that?
2: Yeah, you forget my name.
1: Yeah, the sound engineer, the master prediction. You didn't predict Liverpool match, by the way.
2: Oh, okay, I'm sorry.
1: Yeah.
2: Ah, poor me.
1: Yeah.
2: Tottenham is not good this season.
1: Okay, so Liverpool will win?
2: Of course.
1: Give me a result.
2: Isaac.
1: Okay.
2: Hat-trick.
1: Okay. He's not going to play today, I think, you know? He is? He's going to play?
0: No, I don't think so.
2: No. He's play, I think so.
1: It's Carabao Cup, you know?
2: Yeah, I know.
1: He will play? Sure?
2: I think he's play. Yeah. If you're not...
1: But Liverpool are winning. Anyway.
2: Yeah, 3-0, of course.
1: 3-0, okay.
2: Yeah.
1: So the final whistle is...
2: No.
1: He's not playing?
2: No, I think so, he's not.
1: Okay.
2: Yeah.
1: Okay, Hakbo then, instead of Isaac. Okay. So, sound engineer, the master predictions, Khaldem Zaini, assistant director, Hani Abel. Have a great good evening from our director, Faisal Dhafiri, and have a great good night. And the final whistle on Superstation 99.7 FM.
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I'm from London, so I speak with a twang. It's Taxman K and the police too. I don't watch them youths, I don't beef with a gang. 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

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I ain't seen Shorty in a minute. She asked how I am, I said calm. 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Posted up with my dog at yard. If you got a friend for my friend, then bring it. When I was broke, heart cold like December. But now I'm up, my step got a springin'.

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was left alone without a hand to hold or teach or mold or pray. She fell down the sewer and got led astray. Monsters, demons, and all the rest took her soul and innocence.

Hello and welcome to this hour's latest news. I am Mohammed Al-Awadhi. Top of the local news, His Highness the Emir, Sheikh Mish'al Al-Ahmed Al-Jaber Al-Sabah, may Allah protect and bless him, sent a cable of congratulations to His Excellency, the President of the Republic of El Salvador, Nayib Bukele, on the occasion of his country's Independence Day. In the cable, His Highness the Emir wished the President of El Salvador good health and his country further progress and prosperity. His Highness the Crown Prince, Sheikh Sabah, Khalid Al-Hamad Al-Sabah, may Allah protect him, sent a cable of congratulations to His Excellency the President of the Republic of El Salvador, Nayib Bukele, on the occasion of his country's Independence Day, wishing His Excellency everlasting health. His Highness Sheikh Ahmed, Abdullah Al-Ahmad Al-Sabah, the Prime Minister, may Allah protect him, sent a cable of congratulations to His Excellency the President of the Republic of El Salvador, Nayib Bukele, on the occasion of his country's Independence Day. His Highness the Emir, Sheikh Mish'al Al-Ahmad Al-Jaber Al-Sabah, may Allah protect and bless him, sent a cable of congratulations to Her Excellency Laura Fernandez Delgado, President of the Republic of Costa Rica, on the occasion of her country's Independence Day. In the cable, His Highness the Emir wished Her Excellency continued good health and well-being, and for the Republic of Costa Rica and its people, further progress and prosperity. His Highness the Crown Prince Sheikh Sabah, Khalid Al-Hamad Al-Sabah, may Allah protect him, sent a cable of congratulations to Her Excellency Laura Fernandez Delgado, President of the Republic of Costa Rica, on the occasion of her country's Independence Day, wishing Her Excellency continued good health and well-being. His Highness Sheikh Ahmed Abdullah Al-Ahmad Al-Sabah, the Prime Minister, may Allah protect him, sent a cable of congratulations to Her Excellency Laura Fernandez Delgado, President of the Republic of Costa Rica, on the occasion of her country's Independence Day. His Highness the Emir Sheikh Mish'al Al-Ahmad Al-Jaber Al-Sabah, may Allah protect and bless him, sent a cable of congratulations to His Excellency Daniel Ortega and Her Excellency Rosario Morello, the co-presidents of the Republic of Nicaragua, on the occasion of their country's Independence Day. In the cable, His Highness the Emir wished Their Excellencies continued good health and well-being, and wished the Republic of Nicaragua and its friendly people further progress and prosperity. His Highness the Crown Prince Sheikh Sabah, Khalid Al-Hamad Al-Sabah, may Allah protect him, sent a cable of congratulations to His Excellency Daniel Ortega and Her Excellency Rosario Morello, the co-presidents of the Republic of Nicaragua, on the occasion of their country's Independence Day, wishing Their Excellencies continued good health and well-being. His Highness Sheikh Ahmed Abdullah Al-Ahmad Al-Sabah, the Prime Minister, may Allah protect him, sent a cable of congratulations to His Excellency Daniel Ortega and Her Excellency Rosario Morello, the co-presidents of the Republic of Nicaragua, on the occasion of their country's Independence Day. His Highness the Emir Sheikh Mish'al Al-Ahmad Al-Jaber Al-Sabah, may Allah protect and bless him, sent a cable of congratulations to His Excellency the President of the Republic of Guatemala, Bernardo Arevalo, on the occasion of his country's Independence Day. In the cable, His Highness the Emir wished the Guatemalan President good health.

health and his country further progress and prosperity. His Highness the Crown Prince Sheikh Sabah, Khalid Al-Hamad Al-Sabah, may Allah protect him, sent a cable of congratulations to His Excellency, the President of the Republic of Guatemala, Bernardo Arevalo, on the occasion of his country's Independence Day, wishing His Excellency everlasting health. His Highness Sheikh Ahmed Abdullah Al-Ahmad Al-Sabah, the Prime Minister, may Allah protect him, sent a cable of congratulations to His Excellency, the President of the Republic of Guatemala, Bernardo Arevalo, on the occasion of his country's Independence Day. His Highness the Emir Sheikh Mish'al Al-Ahmad Al-Jaber Al-Sabah, may Allah protect and bless him, sent a cable of congratulations to His Excellency Nasri Asfura, President of the Republic of Honduras, on the occasion of his country's Independence Day. In the cable, His Highness the Emir wished His Excellency continued good health and well-being, and for the Republic of Honduras and its people further progress and prosperity. His Highness the Crown Prince Sheikh Sabah, Khalid Al-Hamad Al-Sabah, may Allah protect him, sent a cable of congratulations to His Excellency Nasri Asfura, President of the Republic of Honduras, on the occasion of his country's Independence Day, wishing His Excellency continued good health and well-being. His Highness Sheikh Ahmed Abdullah Al-Ahmad Al-Sabah, the Prime Minister, may Allah protect him, sent a cable of congratulations to His Excellency Nasri Asfura, President of the Republic of Honduras, on the occasion of his country's Independence Day. The Acting Prime Minister and Minister of Interior, Sheikh Fahd Yusuf Saud Al-Sabah, administered the oath of office today to 14 female police graduates. The officers successfully completed the 11th mandatory university graduates course at Qatar's Police College, marking this historic first deployment of Kuwaiti female police scholarship recipients abroad. During the ceremony, attended by top security leadership, including Interior Undersecretary Lieutenant General Abdul Wahab Al-Wahib, Sheikh Fahd emphasized that taking the oath represents a profound national trust. He urged the new lieutenants to render their advanced training onto disciplined, high-efficiency fieldwork while upholding the rule of law. Director of the Female Police Institute, Colonel Adari Al-Safi, announced their official commissioning as lieutenants, led by Colonel Fatima Al-Imtiri, in reciting the oath. Notably, Lieutenant Manwar Ambar secured first place overall in physical training, while Lieutenant Ritaj Khamis excelled in discipline, highlighting the dedication and capability of Kuwaiti women in law enforcement. Foreign Minister Sheikh Jarrah Jaber Al-Ahmad Al-Sabah discussed the latest regional developments with British National Security Advisor Jonathan Powell. The two sides discussed efforts to de-escalate tensions and enhance security in the region. The Ministry of Interior called on citizens and residents, particularly travellers, not to transport any luggage, bags, packages or belongings belonging to others to or from the country in order to avoid being exploited by drug traffickers who may take advantage of their good intentions. The ministry stated that drug traffickers may resort to various methods of concealment and use other people to transport prohibited substances through border crossings. This could expose the person carrying them to legal liability, regardless of the reasons given or their relationship with the person who handed them over. The ministry explained that the relevant authorities had arrested three travellers upon their arrival in the country in separate cases after finding narcotic substances and psychotropic substances hidden inside medicine packages in their possession. The Ministry of Interior stated that the suspects and the seized items were referred to the competent authorities to take the necessary legal action against them and complete the investigation. Moving to regional news, Egyptian President Abdel Fattah el-Sisi and His Royal Highness Saudi Crown Prince and Prime Minister Prince Mohammed bin Salman bin Abdul Aziz Al Saud discussed regional developments during His Highness's current visit to Cairo. The Egyptian presidency stated on Tuesday that the two sides expressed the importance of intensifying coordination and dialogue between the two countries in light of current regional conditions, stressing the importance of ensuring freedom and security of navigation in the Strait of
Hormuz and Bab el-Mandeb. The two sides also affirmed Egypt and Saudi Arabia's firm stances toward the Palestinian cause and the importance of reaching a fair and comprehensive resolution that aligns with a two-state solution and international legitimacy decisions, in addition to conveying their continuous support for the security and stability of Sudan. GCC Secretary-General Jassim Lebdewi affirmed that media readiness is an integral part of the national security system, stressing that growing challenges facing the region underscore the need for professional, aware and responsible media. Lebdewi made the remarks in a speech during his participation in the Arab Media Summit 2026 in Dubai, attended by officials, media leaders, experts and specialists in the sector. He said rapid digital transformation, advances in artificial intelligence technologies and the growing influence of digital platforms have increased the media's responsibility to confront hate speech, misinformation and organized campaigns. Lebdewi noted that GCC leaders attach great importance to joint Gulf media action, given its role in consolidating the Gulf identity, strengthening cohesion among GCC peoples, supporting comprehensive development and highlighting the achievements of the GCC's cooperation and integration process. In Palestine, the health authorities said that an Israeli occupation strike killed a Palestinian and injured several others in the Sheikh Ajlin neighborhood west of Gaza City. Israel has waged a military onslaught on the Strip since 7th of October 2023, killing 73,789 Palestinians, mostly women and children, and injuring 174,798 others. It has destroyed 90% of the Strip's infrastructure, with the cost of Gaza reconstruction estimated at $70 billion. U.S. President Donald Trump slammed a Supreme Court ruling to reject imposed federal control on mail-in voting as a disaster, less than 2 months away from November's midterm elections. Responding to a U.S. Supreme Court decision to prohibit the U.S. Postal Service to enforce a rule targeting mail-in ballots, as requested by the Trump administration, the U.S. president lashed out at Washington's mail-in voting system as corrupt and a laughingstock all over the world. Trump lamented the U.S. Supreme Court ruling as horrible and politically motivated, in addition to a big loss for Republicans, acknowledging the efforts of conservative justices Samuel Alito and Clarence Thomas, both of whom he called legends, to stop the Supreme Court ruling. And now turning to the latest economic developments, Kuwait Airways and Emirates signed a memorandum of understanding to expand their existing interline partnership, paving the way for a reciprocal code-share agreement. The deal will offer passengers more destinations, better connectivity, single-ticket multi-sector journeys, and through checked baggage across both airlines' networks via Dubai and Kuwait. The agreement reflects both carriers' efforts to strengthen strategic cooperation and expand travel options between Kuwait, the UAE, and other destinations. Moving to sports news and football, Real Madrid face Elche tonight in La Liga at 10:30 p.m. Kuwait time. Real Madrid will be looking to continue their strong start to the season, while Elche will hope to pull off a surprise against the Spanish giants. Finally, in weather updates tonight, rather hot to mild and relatively humid over coastal areas with light variable wind to light to moderate northwesterly wind with speed of 8 to 30 kilometers per hour. The maximum expected temperature for tomorrow is 45 degrees Celsius. The minimum recorded temperature today is 25 degrees Celsius. It is now 35 degrees Celsius. That's all the news for now. I am Mohammed Al-Awadhi, and thank you for listening.

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Hello and welcome to this hour's latest news. I'm Mohammed Al-Awadhi. Top of the local news, Minister of Foreign Affairs Sheikh Jarrah Jaber Ahmed Al-Sabah met with His Excellency Mr. Ed Miliband, Secretary of State for Foreign, Commonwealth and Development Affairs of the

the United Kingdom of Great Britain and Northern Ireland during his official visit to the British capital, London. The meeting reviewed the firmly established strategic partnership between the two friendly countries and the close historical ties

and ensuring the safety and freedom of maritime navigation through the Strait of Hormuz. Both sides stressed their commitment to intensifying Kuwaiti-British coordination across various fields and at all levels in light of the critical circumstances facing the region to enhance their ability to address current challenges. The Ministry of Foreign Affairs expresses the State of Kuwait's condemnation of the storming of Al-Aqsa Mosque by extremist settlers under the protection of Israeli occupation forces, stressing that the recurrence of such actions violates the sanctity of holy sites and escalates tensions in the region. The ministry affirms Kuwait's rejection of attempts to alter the existing legal and historical status quo in Jerusalem and its holy sites. It underscores the need for the international community to fulfill its responsibility to put an end to these violations and safeguard the sanctity of Al-Aqsa Mosque as a place of worship exclusively for Muslims. The ministry also reaffirms Kuwait's unwavering support for the Palestinian cause and the legitimate rights of the brotherly Palestinian people, foremost among them the establishment of an independent state along the borders of 4th of June 1967 with East Jerusalem as its capital. The Ministry of Interior reasserted that aerial photography and drone operations remain prohibited across Kuwait until further notice. The ministry stressed full compliance with the decision, warning that violations would result in legal action under applicable laws and regulations. It urged everyone to cooperate and follow the instructions to safeguard the security and safety of the country, citizens and residents. The Ministry of Interior has issued an urgent warning to citizens and residents, especially travellers, strictly advising against transporting luggage, packages or parcels belonging to others across national borders. The warning follows the recent arrest of three passengers in separate cases upon their arrival in the country. Authorities discovered illicit drugs and psychotropic substances cleverly concealed inside medicine containers given to them by individuals abroad under false pretenses. The Ministry of Interior emphasized that good intentions do not exempt individuals from criminal liability, urging the public to reject requests to carry items for others to prevent exploitation by drug smugglers. The Kuwait Environment Public Authority has reaffirmed Kuwait's commitment to strengthening its climate efforts and advancing its green economy. Acting Director General Nouf Behbehani made the statement after participating in the Women and Climate Summit at Amman Climate Week 2026. She highlighted Kuwait's 2025 Low Carbon Development Roadmap, which aims for the country to achieve carbon neutrality by 2060. Behbehani also emphasized the crucial role women play in environmental sustainability, leadership and innovation, addressing regional climate challenges such as rising temperatures and dust storms. She praised Kuwaiti women's contributions in science and technology. Egyptian President Abdel Fattah el-Sisi and His Royal Highness Saudi Crown Prince and Prime Minister Prince Mohammed bin Salman bin Abdulaziz Al Saud discussed regional developments during His Highness's current visit to Cairo. The Egyptian presidency stated that the two sides expressed the importance of intensifying coordination and dialogue between the two countries in light of current regional conditions, stressing the importance of ensuring freedom and security of navigation in the Strait of Hormuz and Bab el-Mandeb. The two sides also affirmed Egypt and Saudi Arabia's firm stances towards the Palestinian cause and the importance of reaching a fair and comprehensive resolution that aligns with the two-state solution and international legitimacy decisions, in addition to conveying their continuous support for the security and stability of Sudan. Omani Foreign Minister Badr bin Hamad al-Busaidi spoke with US Secretary of State Marco Rubio to discuss the recent developments unfolding in the region. During a telephone conversation, al-Busaidi and Rubio exchanged views on efforts to de-escalate tensions and contain their implications, in addition to creating conditions conducive to moving ahead with diplomatic endeavors.

0: and addressing pending issues to support regional security and stability. Both sides also conferred on a range of regional issues of mutual concern. In Palestine updates, the Gaza Strip has been coming under unabated firepower launched by Israeli occupation combat aircraft since dawn Tuesday, killing a Palestinian and wounding others, some of whom are in critical condition. The Gaza Health Ministry stated that the overall death toll of those victimized by the Israeli offensives since October 7, 2023, has soared to 73,789, with 174,798 injured. And in Lebanon, Israeli occupation forces continued their attacks on towns in southern Lebanon today, carrying out artillery shelling and machine gun fire. Field sources reported that Israeli forces set fire to several homes in the town of El Bayada and shelled the towns of Kafr Tibnit and Al Mansouri with artillery, while simultaneously carrying out sweeping fire toward Al Mansouri. The occupation forces' attacks on Lebanon come amid continued tensions and escalation along the southern border, with concerns that the attacks could expand in scope and that residential areas will continue to be targeted. And in Ukraine-Russia conflict, German Defense Minister Boris Pistorius signed a letter of intent with US Defense Secretary Pete Hegseth, aimed at deepening cooperation between weapon makers in both countries at a time when defense stocks have dwindled. Pistorius said that Germany and the United States were on the same page regarding security concerns in Europe, and US officials understood and appreciated Germany's accelerated efforts to increase defense spending and troops. In business, oil prices settled $3 higher after shipping industry sources said crude loadings at Saudi Arabia's Red Sea export hub of Yanbu had been suspended and Riyadh had cancelled some cargo deliveries to European customers, deepening concerns that disruptions to a critical oil export route could persist for weeks. Brent finished up $3.07 at at 108.75 a barrel, while West Texas Intermediate closed up at $4.44 at $105.83 a barrel. And in sports news, Colombia midfielder James Rodriguez retired from international football, having won 131 caps and inspired his country to the 2014 World Cup quarterfinals. He signed for Colombian side Atletico Nacional last week on a deal running until next June. Finally, in weather updates, today, Wednesday, the weather will be hot and sunny with a maximum temperature of 44 degrees Celsius and an expected low of 26 degrees. Now it is 30 degrees Celsius. That's all the news for now. I'm Mohammed Al-Awadhi. Thank you for listening.
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Make it rain in the club, call it cake toss. Make it rain in the club, call it cake toss. Make it rain in the click, make it rain in the, make it rain in the click, make it rain in the click, make it rain in the club, call it cake toss. 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

0: 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Wait, here comes my favorite lyric. I'm the bad guy who makes fun of people that die. And hey, here's the sequel to my Mathers LP just to try to get people to buy. How's this for publicity stunt? This should be fun. Last album now, cause after this you'll be officially done. Eminem killed by Eminem, Matthew Mitchell. I even have your initials. I initially was gonna bury you next to my brother, but since you're in love with your city so much, I figured what the best place you could be buried alive is right here. Two more exits, time is quite near. Hope we don't get stopped, no license I fear. That sirens I hear? Guess 90 on the freeway wasn't the brightest ideas. Cops appear in my driver's side mirror. Oh God, police! Ah! Hope Foxtrot gets an aerial shot of your burial plot, at least. New plan, Stan. Slim.
1: Chauvinist pig. Chauvinist pig, Lincoln Town Car.
0: Well, gotta go. Almost at the bridge. Big bro is for you. Slim, this is for him and Frank Ocean. Oh, hope you can swim good. Now say you hate him once again.
2: I also represent anyone on the receiving end of those jokes you would bit. I'm the nightmare you fell asleep in and woke up still in. I'm your karma closing in with each stroke of a pen. Perfect time to have some remorse to show for your sin. Nope, it's hopeless. I'm the denial that you're hopelessly in. When they say all of this is approaching its end, but you refuse to believe

0: So, one last time, I'm back. For it fades in the black and it's all over. Behold the final chapter in the saga, trying to recapture that lightning trapped in a bottle twice. The magic that started it all. Tragic portrait of an artist tortured, trapped in his own drawings, tapping the thoughts blacker and darker than anything imaginable. He goes a wild stab in the dark. As they pick up.
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0: sometimes, you know, I just look around and I just think of all the things that we've gone through, all the great things in life and all the horrible things that are just the other half of the great things in life. And how you don't really get greatness without sacrifice. You don't get good things about a little bit of pain. And how happiness is the substitute for the emptiness that you can sometimes feel on the other side. And, you know, it just reminds me to call you, but then you never pick up the phone.
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